You're in a threesome with Metallica on Rock 101. That is Wherever I May Roam. Master of Puppets up next, which is probably a top five for me. This one is also excellent. The Unforgiven 2. By the way, I will state here and now, Metallica, one of the top five live bands I've ever seen.

0: The only thing harder than a block of granite is a block of rock. 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

But it's Tom Petty free-falling in a threesome with him right now. I Won't Back Down is coming up next. This is Running Down a Dream, and I got to tell you, years ago, almost walked out of a place called Kaboo Festival. Was tired from 2 days of walking around all day long seeing different bands. And I looked at my buddy Rudy and said, nah, you never know if we'll never see Tom Petty again. And we did watch his show. It was incredible, and 3 weeks later, he was gone.

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1: Scotty's dad is a wingnut.
2: I remember going in the 70s and 80s. Yeah.
1: Dude, I went to the little Rochester airport, and it had a little mini air show going on there. And who do I walk up alongside? There's Pat McMullen. Had his Eat and Ain't Cheating hat on.
2: Okay, he doesn't have that.
1: He had his binoculars, and they were the big ones. They weren't the new ones.
2: That's the only time he uses them, that he's actually looking at what he says he is.
1: Because
2: other times at the beach, he says to my mom, he's like, I'm watching a ship. She's like, oh, the water's that way.
0: Greg in the Morning Buzz. It's an everyday thing. 5:30 to 10 on Rock 101.

I know it's Friday. You haven't even started your weekend yet, really. But I want to remind you that Monday morning in the 9 o'clock hour all the way through the 5 p.m. hour, your $1,000 gas cash keyword is going to hit 9 keywords a day starting at 9 o'clock in the morning right here on Rock 101. 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Red Hot Chili Peppers on the way.

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I'm a top five guy. This is definitely an Aussie top five for me. Rock 101, Crazy Train. All

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You're in a threesome with Soundgarden right now on Rock 101. Burden in My Hand. You've got Black Hole Sun in Minutes right now. Fell on Black Days. By the way, one of my top five. Here we go again. I'm doing top five all night. Concert regrets, having never seen them live.

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Truly, we're flattered. It's the original Block Party Weekend on Rock 101.

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1: A new study found humans are responsible for making cats dumber. 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
2: Because the wild cats got to fend for themselves and they got
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3: own food. 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
1: Yeah.
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1: Yeah.
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1: There you go.
0: It's Greg in the Morning Buzz. 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

don't know why I feel compelled to tell you this here on Rock 101. It's Clint, but I had a steak sandwich earlier today that has stuck with me all day. It was so good. The flavor is still in my palate. So it's this medium rare steak, these bits, right? It is flank steak. And it is on this kind of bread that's almost like an English muffin meets a pita. I don't know how else to describe it. It was amazing. With aioli, with garlic aioli. It had a little arugula. It had some bacon jam. And it had some blue cheese on it. I would eat 10 more right now. I don't know. I just had to share it with you. If you haven't had one of those and you can find it, just, oh, God, STP on the way. I'm hungry.

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0: than a block of granite is a block of rock. 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

I know Monday's far away, but 9 a.m. hour, you want your first keyword to be worth $1,000 to you. 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Def Leppard.

You're home for Rock, Rock 101. I am Clint. Happy Friday, and thank you for your ears. I appreciate you listening more than you could possibly imagine. I'll see you Monday night at 7 p.m. Enjoy your weekend. And if you've ever served this country, past, present, men, women, every branch, we love you. We appreciate you. Thank you. And God bless you and your families for your tremendous sacrifice.

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0: Could be.
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murder, and the judge's gavel fell. 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

up every morning with Greg in the Morning Buzz. 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

0: than a block of granite is a block of rock. 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
1: Taken into a police car, Greg, where deputies say they saw Martinez shove baggies of possible cocaine up his fanny. 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
1: 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The rear rocket dock is left for only certain things. Texas chili bowl. Old dirty onion ring.
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1: The stuff that they're doing is insane. 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I mean, figure skating. I'm not the biggest figure skating guy, but these people jump up like 4 feet in the air and spin around four times and land, huh?
2: You would be if you did it.
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1: 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And I'm laughing. I'm laughing.
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The Granite State has come together, and we're proud of our heroes, making it through to better days. 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

0: harder than a block of granite is a block of rock. 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
1: You share something with him. 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
2: matching PJ Christmas.
1: All right, whatever. We had the matching PJ Christmas. So what? We're not alone?
2: No. I find that it's very funny. It's very cute.
3: Yeah, that's what we do. We're cute. It's a nice family tradition.
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4: Matching PJs, buddy.
1: Boom! There you go. There's one for the
2: Thank
1: guests.
2: You very much for calling the No Balls Hotline.
0: Okay. Greg in the Morning Buzz. 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

0: Hey, everybody, this morning's Buzz Cuts are brought to you by the Big Brothers and Big Sisters of New Hampshire. Great organization doing some great work. We're kicking the work week off for you on Monday at 5:30. We've got ESPN's Eric Fried's going to join us. We've got Ask the Buzz and lots more. It all starts Monday at 5:30. But right now, let's get back to some Buzz Cuts brought to you by Palmer Gas and Oil. Friendly, simple, safe.
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1: Okay? Okay.
0: You got a situation? All you got to do is email it to us, greg@morningbuzz.com, Laura, Kayla, all caring people, Kelly.
2: We try.
0: All caring people.
1: You forgot me.
0: No, I didn't.
1: Yes, you did.
0: I didn't forget. Left you out on purpose. All right. Anyway. Yeah, send it in. We'll kick it around, and you'll get to hear from some of your peers. Sometimes you might get a little bit of enlightenment out of it, like a way of approaching a problem that you hadn't previously thought of. And there's a benefit to that. Also, it's totally anonymous. So if you haven't told anybody about your issue, they're not going to know it's you. That's why it's here. People are like, why do they write to a radio station? Because they want outside opinions. So you bring up a problem to your buddy or your best friend, and you're going to hear about it again. You know? Crutchy / Godfather. I got both on this one. I have been the sole breadwinner ever since my wife and I got married 11 years ago. She decided to go back to work last year, and I fully support the decision. She's doing great, and now is making almost as much as I do. But she thinks that since we've already built our family's budget around my paycheck, there's no reason to change anything. She wants my income to keep covering the mortgage, utilities, insurance, retirement savings, college savings, groceries, and all of our other regular monthly expenses, just like it always has. She says her paycheck should be for vacations, family projects, bigger purchases, and whatever else comes up. But she'll decide when and how it's used.
3: What?
0: Meanwhile, most of my paycheck still gets used up on bills every month. I think since we're now earning about the same, we should both contribute to those expenses. She says I'm treating her paycheck like it's mine. I say she's treating my paycheck like it's ours and hers like it's hers. Am I looking at this the wrong way?
2: Well,
3: only she gets to decide.
2: Yeah.
3: She gets to decide what happens to her money.
2: If you're living in a area where you guys, like you said, you get by with your income was the one that pays all like the bills and stuff. If you have supplemental income coming in, like she has more money, yet you guys could use it for vacations and house repairs and stuff like that. That's great, but it should be a mutual, like, let's decide on this stuff together, not, oh, now it's my little nest egg. Like, no. That's horrible.
1: Yeah, that doesn't even sound.
0: I don't see what the problem is.
2: What?
4: Because you don't think anything's changed.
0: Listen to what she's saying. It's not about she wants her money to be her money to do her own things. She's doing the things the family would do.
3: Yeah, but all the other things. She wants to decide.
0: No, I get it. But basically, so the income is mortgage, utilities, insurance, retirement savings, college savings, groceries, all the regular monthly stuff. Her paycheck should be for vacations, which they all take, mm-hmm. home projects, which they all get, bigger purchases, and whatever else comes up. There's nothing in there that says she wants her money to be hers to spend on stuff that just she wants.
1: I guess
0: everything that she is talking about that she pays for is family stuff.
3: But why does only she get to decide?
1: It's that line to me that I would probably have to read it a couple times and go, okay. And then that's the line that I think bothered me the most was she gets to make the call. But why can't they make the call?
0: I'm kind of sure that they do. Mm-hmm. Like, the payment system's set up, it works. Mm-hmm. Okay, fine. So now they got this added in income. It's not, there's no indication that she's spending frivolously or things on herself and being selfish. There's also no indication that he isn't getting things that he wants. None of that is part of this letter.
3: Correct.
0: So basically, all of those things are.
3: Why is he upset?
0: That's my question.
3: Because she's deciding. Yeah. He doesn't get to decide, right? Says it right in the letter.
0: I'm sorry, but I'm like, if you look at it, she's paying for other things for the family.
3: We get it, but why does only she get to decide?
0: I think it
3: doesn't make any sense.
0: I don't think it's.
3: Fair.
0: I think it's not even a real that big of a problem. Nothing's happening he isn't benefiting from.
1: First off, you shouldn't be sorry because every story needs a bad guy, and that's you and her right now. And it's that line that she put in there. Like, I make the call.
0: No, he said that that's how she he feels it is.
1: Okay.
0: That's, she never said that.
1: All right. Oh, that's how...
3: We should read it again. I don't know.
2: Read it.
0: She says her paycheck should be for vacations, home, blah, blah, blah, blah. But she'll decide, okay, she did say that. Right. Okay. All right. Yeah. I'll give you that. She did say that. I still think all of that stuff, none of it seems to be selfish. No, it's all for family stuff. Kayla.
4: Yeah. I mean, she can't be the one that decides. I mean, solely. That doesn't count. I mean, I get... From one side, I get it. Like, if it's the system is working financially for you to have all of those things paid off and then use her added income for all of that other stuff, so that way you're not exchanging, like, her writing you a check or giving you money to do this stuff, like, ignore that. But her money should be both of their money. It's not just hers. It's not just hers.
0: Look, I don't get the separate bank account thing anyway. It's all, like, I don't. And I haven't been in a position where half of my money was taken from me. You know what I mean? So I get it. But it's always been, like for Valerie and I, it's always been our money. All of those things would come out of our money. That's how we approach it, right? Some people don't get it. Some people think it's stupid. Maybe it is. I don't know. But it works for us. I just think that there's no indication of being selfish about what the money is being spent on. It's all for the family. So why does it matter?
3: Because it's a joint decision. Because you're a family. You're a unit. You're a tag team operation.
0: Right, but every...
3: She doesn't get to make the call on
0: everything. But every, I would imagine, every vacation, every big project, all of those things are both... They're not just hers to decide.
3: Sounds like it is.
0: No, it sounds like that's how they're paying for it. But those things aren't like, we're going to do a new garage. I don't get that impression. Maybe it is, I don't know.
1: I don't know, just to me, it's like... I don't know what she obviously was like, maybe raising a family. She's back working, and it's like, hey, I'm out now. I got my money.
0: Why didn't she just throw it in the same bank account? Why do they have separate bank accounts? I don't get it. He's been the breadwinner forever. She gets a job. It's a great job. She's doing great. Yep. Awesome. Throw the money in. Throw the money into the pot. I don't get it. Why does it have to be a separate account? That to me is weird.
3: Well, it's their thing.
4: I'd be a little bit more on your side if she hadn't said that it's up to her to decide. Yeah. That's where she lost me.
1: Now I feel like, what?
3: She's the czar.
2: She's in control.
0: Is she a better money controller? Is she better at it? I don't know that. I'm just asking.
2: It seems like he's been doing okay paying for
1: everything.
2: the college loans, the house, the mortgage, the taxes, insurance, every single thing.
1: You know what would have been nice is maybe her giving him a little break. You know what? How about I do this?
0: He said that his money is used for that. He didn't say he's the one actually paying it. What if she's better at paying the bills? His money is used to pay the bills. That's what he's always said, but maybe she's better at the actual organization of it. I know Valerie's better at that than I am.
1: I think, even though
0: I did it successfully forever as an adult before we married, you know, I could do it, but she's really good at it.
1: I think you're struggling.
0: I'm not struggling.
1: No, you were doing good.
4: I think it's possible.
0: I'm just pointing out things in what's written that are possibles, and I still think that nobody's losing here. Nobody's losing here. All the money's going to the family. I don't see what the big deal is.
4: It feels like a dynamic between them more so than the actual problem. Mm-hmm. You know what I mean?
0: Mm-hmm.
4: All right. I don't know.
0: Nice text. I'm really glad that Greg is all for slavery. Get out of here.
4: What?
0: Get out of here. That dude works his paycheck, doesn't have any choices. You don't know he doesn't have any choices. They're not living without. There's nothing that indicates that.
1: No.
0: You're reading into it your own stuff, as opposed to just listening to what the actual letter says.
3: Aruba, but she's going to decide whether they can do that. Not them.
0: Okay. She is. Greg, you're throwing out a lot of what ifs out there. Well, life is a bunch of what ifs, isn't it? We don't know all the facts. The wife is being controlling here. Okay. Writer needs a divorce. Really?
4: Whoa, that's a very abrupt jump.
0: Sounds like this guy needs a stash of she money, a.k.a. money she don't know about. Greg should just make the transition complete and get the surgery. He's such a wussy.
4: Okay.
0: Meaning me. I'm a wussy. Yeah, I'm a wussy. 100%. I have a partnership.
4: That's so stupid.
0: I know.
4: That was a dumb text.
0: I take the hits, Kay. I take them all day long, all night long, whatever. I'm good. All right, so 888-556-7625. If you should want to chime in on this, you know, I get it. the way she put it, probably not right. But that doesn't mean that she's using money for things that, you know.
1: It doesn't. It just, it, like I said, I didn't like that one line. What is that all about?
0: That's what happens when you want to split up bank accounts and say you're responsible for this and I'm responsible for that, instead of both of you being responsible for everything. That's why I don't get it. Because it seems to me like split bank accounts becomes a he and she thing. Or her and her, or him and him, whatever. You know, one person does this, the other person does this. How about you just throw it in the pot and everybody does it together? That's why I don't get it. But then again, I haven't been in the experience where I got screwed. Yeah.
1: And again, you're doing what works best for you. Yep. And so far has been nothing but great. Mm-hmm. And I think differently.
0: Yeah. The man's paying the mortgage, but I guarantee she won't half if they got divorced. You don't know that. I mean, it's likely. I can't fight that one. We added up all our bills, split it evenly because we both make the same amount. We opened up a house account. Boom. Problem solved. The only reason to separate accounts in long-term true love relationship is to hide something. Only reason I fought it was to hide my selfish purposes and my drinking habits. It's not about the money. It's more about trust. Okay. Okay, what else is here? Sounds like this. Okay, yeah. All right, there you go. Let me see what do we got here. Rob is on the phone. Let's go to Rob. All right, Rob, what do you say? Talk to me.
5: Hey Greg. Mm-hmm. You know, normally this probably wouldn't be a big problem, but if, for instance, she wants to take the family to Disney every single year and he hates Disney, that's going to be a problem. That'd be a problem in my family.
0: Yeah, that would be a problem no matter what.
1: Yeah.
0: I don't know if there was anything in this letter to indicate that kind of thing would go on or has been going on, I would say I would feel differently. But there's nothing that says she's being selfish with it. She's spending money on, you know, irrelevant things, you know, things that they don't need, blah, blah, blah. Everything that the guy wrote the letter listed was family things. Mm-hmm. So nothing to indicate that it was going in that direction. If it did, I would agree with you. I would agree with you. Can't say that. Appreciate it, Rob. Thank you. Shout out to Jessica, Laura.
2: Hey, Jessica.
6: Good morning.
2: Can you give some advice?
6: Well, I'm kind of like the writer. I mean, seriously, the money's all going towards the family. Is your ego that fragile that, you know, that I think you're just butthurt because she's making the suggestion, or that, you know, she's the one? I'm guessing, like, in my household, I'm kind of like Greg. It's all in one pot.
0: Bingo.
6: Does my husband have any idea where the bills go? Anything? No, I take care of all of that.
3: He does
6: because
3: that.
6: Because, A, he wasn't great with that.
0: He's saying
3: he does that. Listener, why can't he have any say about where they go to vacation? Because the letter says he doesn't.
6: I guarantee that he has a say. Because here's the thing. Like when I do stuff, like, I might look at stuff and then I start going, okay, what do you think about this? What do you think about that? I really think that this person's ego is just damaged. Because it was her suggestion, or I don't know what else it could be, but it's like, you know, she's not saying anything about that doesn't benefit the whole family.
0: Valerie, you know, will handle all the bills and stuff like that, but there's not a decision that isn't getting made by the both of us like that, you know, kind of thing.
6: Exactly. In my household.
3: Why would you write us a letter?
0: Huh?
3: Why would you write us a letter?
0: Because he was satisfied with it. Well, he was satisfied with it because he was in control.
6: Yes. I think his ego's a little damaged.
0: Yep. Okay. All right. Thanks, Jessica. Appreciate it. I don't know. This dynamic is considered abusive, and there's no way around it, Greg. She is acting as the boss. Abusive is a stretch to me. That's a word that is a heavy-handed word for something like this. This could be a miscommunication. This could be something that could be worked out, you know. Maybe that's the relationship you like, but that's not healthy. Yeah. Okay. All right. That's the relationship I like. Okay. Another letter where Greg defends a decision he would never do in his own life. There has to be a compromise. Everything in my life is a compromise. Valerie pays the bills. It's always been in a pot. Why? How is that a? I would never do it. That's exactly what I'm
2: doing.
0: But
2: if all of a sudden she's like, you know what? With this, she gets a part-time job, whatever, even though she's retired, she gets all this money. She's like, well, Greg, I'm going to decide what we do with this money.
0: She
2: said you have no say.
0: The money to pay for vacation comes from her. She didn't say she chose the vacation.
2: She says she.
7: She says I'm going to make the decisions. I make the decisions.
0: Yeah, she. About, and I took that to mean as far as how that where the money came for it. I didn't read into it like that. As a divorce mediator, Greg, my mom always said those who keep their money totally separate are already on a bad path.
2: Okay.
0: Greg is the douche. Don't park in the handicap spots.

0: saying to the family if she's being, yeah, she's making sense. Okay, let's see. We added up all of our bills, split it evenly because we both make the same amount. Yeah, okay, great. And I'm sorry. I try to look at things and go, what we imply in our own minds from our own lives may not be what's written. Sometimes it isn't. And sometimes you got to sift through that to get to what they're actually saying. You may be right. If she's saying where the vacations are going to be, I would say no. But it doesn't. It just talks about that's where the money's coming from. So I'm going to go on that. Whatever. I'm taking a beating. It's okay. I don't care.
1: Okay.
2: I don't care.
0: My money, your money, our money. Okay? Got married, our money. All right. We got What's Your Point coming up after the top of the hour. Good thing we're not doing Who's the Douchebag, because I would clearly be the douchebag.
1: Yeah, you would be.
3: At least you know it.
0: I'm not even mad about it.
1: It's okay. Monday. Why would you be mad?
0: I'm not even mad.
1: Got a whole week to be mad.
0: Coming right back. I'm going to get worse as the week goes, I think, yeah.
4: We'll be right back before your abandonment issues kick in.
1: Where are you going?
4: No, I promise.
1: No, no.
4: We'll be right back.
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11: 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Well, 24/7. All right, let's get back to some buzz cuts brought to you by Palmer Gas and Oil. Friendly, simple, safe. There you go. It is Wednesday morning. It's 9:16. Ladies and gentlemen, it's time of the program.
12: It's time for a vibe check.
13: Hey, besties. Happy Wednesday.
11: What did you say? Hey, besties?
13: Yeah.
8: Besties.
13: We're all besties.
11: I love it. I think that's hilarious. Well, ladies and gentlemen, Erica joined the show. She's just natural.
8: Hey, bestie. She means it.
11: She's 100% legit, like, honest about it. You know what I mean? Hey, besties. Hi there.
13: I love Wednesdays.
11: Hey, girl. Why?
13: I love my schedule on Wednesdays. I love hanging out with you guys. I love that it's halfway through the week. You know, you got the two hardest days out. I think, in my opinion, they're the hardest days, Monday, Tuesday, out of the way. You're looking forward to the weekend. Maybe you're making some plans. I like Wednesdays.
11: I can't argue with that.
8: Yeah.
11: To me, Wednesday is the beginning of the downward slide. And
8: yes,
11: I don't
8: Monday,
11: mean...
8: Tuesdays are the worst. Like, it's like Monday, yeah. I do... like all my extra work in the Tuesdays meeting.
11: We front load.
8: Once
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11: you know,
8: time.
11: I mean?
8: And Wednesday through Friday.
11: And
8: exactly.
11: I don't mean that we're not working on, like, we're working less or whatever, but you set things up and then it just feels better. Like, because you know you're headed toward the weekend. Yeah?
8: The annoying stuff out of the way. Like the stuff that I don't actually want to do, I like to get done.
11: Yeah. What's your favorite day of the week? Okay.
8: I mean, Wednesday's a good... I'll say Thursday, because I'm kind of like that.
11: Same.
8: Tomorrow's Friday, whatever.
11: Mm-hmm.
8: You know what I mean? Like, if I haven't gotten my stuff done by Thursday, then whatever.
11: I'm feeling like Thursday. I like Wednesdays. I like Fridays. I don't mind Mondays or Tuesdays, but Thursday would probably be...
8: Thursday's a good... Thursday. I mean, Fridays are awesome.
11: I don't really think there's a bad day.
8: Thursday, yeah. Friday, Saturday, right. Those 3 days.
11: But
8: Thursday tells my day worse.
11: But I'm a Friday guy. I like sometimes the vibe on the show. Look at me, I'm stealing your
13: words. I love it.
11: Is kind of a like, whatever.
13: Playful.
11: Yeah. I like that.
13: Yeah.
11: I get my whatever on Thursday because my weekend in my head, Thursday's the new Friday for me, even though it's not. Kelly, what's your favorite day?
14: Even going back to college, it was Thursday.
11: Yeah.
14: Plus, I see, I see Chloe on Thursday too. That's a big part of it as well.
11: Mm-hmm. Yeah. So, okay. All right. So, vibe check today. What are we feeling?
13: Vibes are good. It's going to be a busy day for me. I did Chris's show, then I'm here, and then I have an oil change. I have dogs that I'm walking, and then I have volleyball starts up tonight.
8: Oh, Kelly.
11: Kelly was just wondering.
0: wearing the perfect stocking spot. But let's go back. Let's go back to something else. Now, did something on the car tell you it was time for an oil change? Did you have? Yeah. Okay.
13: Yeah, it's been there for a little bit. I called like a week after, two weeks after the light turned on.
2: So the light was on in 2 weeks.
13: Yeah, and then a week for my appointment. So today's the day.
8: So it's been three weeks over.
11: If I may, I believe I'll probably speak for your dad when I say, when the light comes on, just call.
13: I'm really working on it. I'm getting better. I am.
11: That's good.
13: Baby steps.
11: That's good.
13: But Kelly, I have bad news. Good news and bad news. I reconnected with some old high school teammates for volleyball, so now I'm going to be playing in Manchester with them for the league. I'm not going to be at the beach.
3: You're not going to be a Newcastle Common.
13: No.
11: You don't have to go in the bushes anymore.
8: He was just asking us yesterday.
3: I never found you last
11: year. I never saw you last year. You gave him the best case of poison ivy.
14: And carpal tunnel.
8: He loves
14: it. And carpal tunnel.
11: Look at him. Says nothing, and he's got the angry look.
14: Yeah, and he's wiping his lip back and forth, that little note paper that he always does. Yeah, so.
8: He went to walk there Monday, and he was looking. He's like, Tuesday. He goes, oh, summer's almost over. Like, I wonder why they're not volleyballing.
13: Yeah. Started late this season, but yeah, I'm in Manchester.
11: Mm-hmm.
13: Okay. It's fun, though. Indoor, yes.
4: Yeah. You don't have to tell everybody where.
11: Yeah, you don't. Yeah.
8: No, but
11: yeah.
8: I thought it was going from indoor to... Because you were out there.
13: Yeah, because I was at the beach, which made it worth the drive. But now that I have my friends that we reconnected, it's worth just staying inside.
3: I think they like the beach better.
11: Okay. Are you ready for the round of OK Boomer?
13: Sure am.
11: She's ready and loaded for bear, so to speak.
15: Pull your damn pants up. All right. Won't you, kid, these days?
11: Okay. All right, there you go. So basically, Gen Z has been in the news a lot this week. There's a few stories that came out. One of them was you blame your parents for everything. That's one thing. Also,
0: okay, all we got was a
13: shoulder shrug.
8: You blame your parents for anything.
14: She appreciates it. She loves it.
13: Yeah, yeah. I blame them for good things, too. Like, you made me. So, yeah,
8: but I blame my mom that I can't do a car.
4: And I'm pretty good.
13: So. Yeah. Thanks, Mom.
11: We did a segment yesterday that was, what do you blame your parents for? Now, it could be a good thing or a bad thing. Do you have something that you could say, I do this is a direct result of my parents?
0: Some of the examples, like my brother and I, my dad was very strict growing up. There was no long hair. He had absolutely, when we turned 18, bang, me and my brother have long hair now. So I blame that I was not able to get this out of my system in my younger years. So I did it in my later years.
13: Okay.
0: So
11: that's what I blame. Yeah. Yes.
13: I don't know. I guess I would blame them for my cooking addiction, because we didn't have a microwave growing up. So I had to learn how to cook young. And it's a positive blame, though, because I love to cook now.
11: What's your dish?
13: What's my favorite?
11: Your specialty that you're really good at cooking? Scotty's good at kielbasa on white rice with barbecue sauce.
3: In the microwave.
0: And not in the microwave, but I'm going to tell you, you're more than welcome to take it and run with it. Also, another one, Annie's mac and cheese with peas. They just mix it in.
13: I never had peas growing up. My mom doesn't like them.
11: Yeah.
13: Okay. Well, I don't cook with peas.
11: Okay. All right.
13: I don't have a specialty
0: run with those recipes.
11: All right. Okay, Boomer, questions from my generation to hers to me. Who would you like to go first, or would you want me to go first?
13: Yeah, I'll go first.
11: All right, go ahead.
13: Which movie came out first, Shrek or Finding Nemo?
11: I believe that... I want to say Shrek came out first. Obviously, I'm wrong.
13: I'm not making any face.
11: I'm going with Shrek.
13: Okay, you're correct.
11: There you go. Excellent. Thank you very much. Okay.
13: Good job.
11: Famous TV series, maybe a comic book, movie. The Blank Hornet. The Blank Hornet.
13: The Busy Hornet.
11: Hornet's
3: turn. The busy hornet.
13: What is the hornet?
11: Dude, you want to see the busy hornet?
3: I want to see it.
11: Oh, my favorite show. It's the busy hornet. The green hornet.
13: Oh.
11: Weird. Yep. But there you go. All right. There's
0: the busy hornet.
11: Very busy. Always with the honeycomb. Okay. Next.
13: Okay. If I told you that the word dogs refers to a body part, what body part am I talking about?
11: Your toes.
13: Oh, good job.
11: Yeah, wow. Thank you very much.
8: That was quite old.
13: Oh, really?
8: Yep.
0: He has a small foot fetish.
11: My dogs, dogs are barking. Yeah. Dogs are barking. I don't know why that's the case, but all right, here's yours.
13: Okay.
11: What band did the song Whole Lot of Love?
13: The Beatles?
11: No. I just did it. Just played that song. That was the song I played. And I said, Zeppity Doodah.
8: Do you know it now?
11: Led
13: Zeppelin.
11: There you go. You don't get credit.
8: No, I know. That was a bad one.
11: You don't get the credit there.
13: I would agree with that.
11: All right, throw me one more. What do you
13: got? Which movie takes place in Arendelle?
11: Arendelle.
13: Yeah.
11: Oh, shoot. Arendelle. I got it. It's not all. Arendelle. Shoot, I know this answer.
8: I know this answer.
11: It's not Oz. It's not, because obviously that's in Arendelle, but I feel like it's something like that.
0: And I believe that if it was anything to do with the Wizard of Oz movie, you know the answer.
8: Yeah, that's...
0: Because you're a theater kid.
11: Yeah.
8: And it's an old movie.
11: Yeah. Arendelle. Oh, shoot. I know this. Is it Shrek? No.
13: Not Shrek.
11: What is it?
13: Frozen.
8: I was going to say it's Frozen.
11: Frozen, yeah. Right. I didn't take that movie like everybody else did, but it was good.
13: It was a good one.
11: It was good, but I got it wrong. Okay. And your last one, not that it matters.
13: I know.
11: Because this game is over.
13: Just for the vibes.
11: Let me just say. Since you brought up the Beatles, name one of them.
13: That was already in my head. John Lennon. Ringo Starr.
11: Make it three. Go.
13: Paul McCartney.
11: Whoa! Amazing.
13: Let's go.
11: And the Quiet Beatle.
13: John.
8: No, my favorite one.
13: George.
8: He's my favorite Beatle. Come on.
11: Harry.
13: Sen.
11: All right. I'm impressed you even knew that. All right. We got What's the Buzz. We're coming back.
16: 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Go follow us, okay? Is Greg in the Morning Buzz.
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0: 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It's right on the front page. Or go to YouTube and look up Morning Buzz NHTV. So you do that. While you're doing that, we've got more Buzz Cuts coming up for you right now. 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
0: 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Click subscribe, and you'll never miss a moment. Where are you listening from? Let me know. Text in 82945. I love to hear it. We love to hear it. Maybe you took us along on vacation. Maybe you're not. Maybe you're working at the plant. Maybe you're across the street, you know, making coffee. I don't know. Maybe you're working on a construction site or wherever. Maybe you're driving a truck. I don't care where you are. Let us know. Text 82945. We just like to know what you're doing. We want to know you're okay. We're concerned, okay? Most shows, they don't care about people. We do. We actually do, you know? Well, I mean, most of us do.
2: Some of the time.
0: Yeah. 4 out of 5 of us do. You can figure out. You know, somebody might not. Somebody's all set. I'm all set. Yeah. Huh?
3: Lately. I care.
4: I really don't care anymore.
3: In case you guys didn't know that.
0: Here's the thing. You will always care. That's who you are.
4: Yeah, a little bit. It's a lot less now.
0: Yeah, because obviously there's a lot going on. You're running around a million miles an hour, and you can't be concerned with all the things you've always been concerned with. But you will always be a caring person.
4: Do you think you are caring less about things that maybe you put more energy into than you needed to before?
5: Yeah, I mean, yeah, I don't give a anything anymore.
0: So it's like, you don't give a hoot?
5: I don't give a hoot.
0: Yeah.
5: I really don't.
0: That also, to be honest, comes with age, because you start to go.
5: I did like giving a hoot before. No.
0: Yeah, but you convinced yourself that you giving a hoot, like it was the right thing to do. But sometimes you have to go. I can't deal with that. I got too much over here, and there's nothing wrong with that. There's nothing wrong with going. I got to prioritize, and your priorities as you get older shift, right? Certainly, obviously with you, but I mean, nothing wrong with
4: me
0: that.
4: Me now, screw everybody else.
3: And I want to say that
2: you have to look after you first. Yeah.
3: Yes,
2: you have to.
3: I just want to say that how have me and Kelly been for neighbors over on this side of
5: you? Well, you've invited me in a little bit.
3: Okay, yeah,
5: a little bit.
3: And like I said, right now we're letting you tent.
0: You're not a resident yet. Might be temporary.
3: It's a me and Kelly like 24/7 thing.
5: I know you want me to still care because you also need me to help take care of you guys.
3: Absolutely,
0: you do realize that you
6: care
0: can
6: less about the other things.
0: You could,
5: you are still priority.
0: Right. Just a point, just a slight point. If I was going to make one point, I would say you can be totally. I've got to take care of myself first without being. Screw everybody else.
3: Yes.
0: That might be a little aggressive. I think you're kind of joking about that. Yeah. Okay. Good.
5: Deep down, I still have a nice.
0: Yeah. Exactly.
5: Bit of me.
0: I get it. Because that's who you are as a person. That's your.
3: I think she's turning heel.
0: You have what Kayla has, and Scotty doesn't. Kelly has some sometimes. They call it a moral compass.
5: I do have a moral compass.
0: Yes, you do. Scotty doesn't.
3: You really know. You say that, but Laura just asked a while ago. Yeah, there are times that I feel like maybe I said something or did something on air that went too much, and maybe later on in the day, and it wasn't always my I was more or less joking, but yeah, in the beginning, my sister would be like, I think you were a bit hard, but I, at some point, grew my own feelings and would be like, maybe that wasn't that was bad timing, maybe that wasn't funny, and I've reached out to you guys.
0: You have evolved. Mm-hmm.
3: Yeah.
0: Yes, he's
6: grown his own feelings.
0: You have. I'll never forget. I can't remember what it was, but he just crucified me one day. Just an all-out onslaught of pounding. Like I was out on the canvas and he didn't care. He kept, you know, knuckles to the forehead, bang, bang, bang. Like he watched.
6: I don't remember that.
4: Cameras UFC. Were down.
0: Oh, everything was, yeah. And
3: Kelly was sliding me money.
0: I went home and I was like, tomorrow I'm going to devastate him because I can't fight back like that. You know what I mean? Because he'd be, I'd wreck him. Because he can't take it. He's not good at taking it. You know that's true, right? But anyway, I get the call late in the afternoon. Hey, how you doing? I said, what's up?
3: What do you want?
0: And he goes, I think I may have gone a little far today. That's what Susan told me. My sister called and said, you were out of control. You need to call Greg and apologize. And he goes, so I'm calling. And I'm like, oh, that's nice. That Susan had to be the one to alert him that he had gone too far. You know, and I'm like, it's fine.
3: No, I know.
0: That's not the case anymore.
3: I think about like 2 or 3 months ago, one day, I think we piled up on you really, really, really.
4: We
3: because you can tell, because you get done doing what you're doing, and you leave, and the swinging of your office door, and then there was like no goodbyes. And I go, oh, we might have gone too far.
4: I mean, we did.
5: And then that day was a bit excessive. I got in on that one, too.
3: No, Laura, I love you. Okay. You weren't far behind me. I had a pitchfork. You might have had a shovel. We were headed, chaos. And Kelly was, all of us were. And it was obvious. On my way home, I went, he didn't say goodbye. He always says goodbye. Except on Fridays. Fridays, he doesn't say goodbye because he's getting the hell out of here.
4: That's true.
5: Nobody says that. That's true.
4: Nobody talks to each other Friday. Get out.
0: I tend to just shut up and get out and then maybe collect myself because I don't want to be the guy that goes off. You know what I mean? Yeah. I don't want to do that anymore. You know, so I tend to.
3: So yes, I do know that. And I think everybody but Kelly at some point has had me pull them aside and say, hey, listen.
0: Correct me if I'm wrong. If I remember this correctly, the way it played out, you didn't call. And I'm not complaining. This is not a complaint.
3: That last time?
0: But you didn't say anything.
3: Nope.
0: Until you brought it up on the air the next day.
3: Yes. I did not say anything.
0: Kelly said something. And you said, whoa.
4: Yeah, we're not doing it today.
0: And you went after Kelly. Yes. And that opened the door to talk about it openly.
6: I said it on purpose to get him to talk about it.
0: That is, how caring is that right there? That's what you did.
3: Amazing man.
0: But it's funny how those real life things, this is true, get worked out on the air, which is a tightrope to walk if you're the person that was committing the foul, because you got to own it. You know, you got to own it.
3: I was the leader.
0: No, gosh, no. Yeah. I didn't think that.
3: But
4: I was pretty strong in there with you, too. That was a bad day. I couldn't stop.
3: These guys were not passing me water. They were passing me fuel.
0: It would be like...
4: It's true. We were stoking the fire.
0: I'm just sitting there just taking the heat. You know what I mean?
4: And I'm looking at you, and I can tell, and the words are still coming out of my mouth.
0: Yeah. Anytime you fight back in a situation like that, you get it from the other side. Like, I get it behind the right ear or the left ear if I'm looking, that kind of thing. But anyway, it's funny how, and I don't dislike it when it gets worked out on the air. I think it's interesting to be in that situation. I gotta think that it might be interesting to hear because the emotions are real, you know what I mean, kind of thing. So anyway, it feels like a therapy session for some reason.
5: We often do a lot of therapy.
4: I have therapy at 1.
0: Yeah,
5: I'm good. I have at 11.
0: What are you gonna talk about? You can talk about me.
4: I don't think you guys are on the list for this week.
3: No. Okay. May I ask a private question to you two?
0: What do you say about roadkill?
3: Have I ever popped up?
0: Are we not supposed to ask about what gets talked about in therapy?
3: Am I breaking a rule?
5: I have never brought you guys up.
3: Good.
0: Yeah. Great.
3: But that makes me feel good. That makes me feel like...
5: You guys might be on the list at one point, but I have other crap to deal with. You guys.
0: All right. We get it.
3: Kayla?
4: Yeah, I mean, work has come up in the past, but it's not... You guys aren't my major problem right now. Yeah,
0: right.
4: When I was... I'm working through some other stuff also.
3: So there's 2 out of 3 women in my life. I should ask Amy when I get home. If you went to therapy, would you talk about me?
0: When I did it, it was kind of about work, but it wasn't about you.
3: Did I have my own file?
0: No, and I did not.
5: I have a job. You guys seem okay.
0: Yeah.
5: But I don't like talk about you.
0: I talked about the difficulties that come along with a job like this, which some people may realize and maybe not. And then those are kind of the things that you have to deal with. But it wasn't It was never
5: right. I
0: Laura,
5: about the
0: no
5: job
0: names
5: of,
0: or anything like that.
5: Yeah, like, yeah, should yeah. I be in this job? Like,
0: right.
5: That kind of stuff.
0: Yeah, yeah, yeah, yeah, yeah. That's what it is. So, anyway.
4: We're really focusing on childhood trauma right now. Those teenage years are tough.
0: Yeah, yeah, yeah. They are. Yeah, I'm sure. Rough. I'm sure. But, I mean especially, 40s. You know, you.
3: So, what you're stuff. Saying that you still could talk about us down the road.
4: Yes.
3: Okay, because you're still in high school.
0: I think if I kept going and doing it, I'm sure we'd get to childhood things. Just, eventually, it all goes.
4: It bounces around. It's not a streamline.
5: You got through it real quick, Greg. You went to
3: Can you bring somebody? I mean, like, could I have gone in and been like sat in with you?
5: You can go to couples therapy.
3: Well, we're not a couple, but I didn't know, like maybe say I'm one of the major problems in Greg's life. Can he bring the major problem in?
4: That's probably a one-on-one situation.
5: Therapist.
3: Yeah. I didn't know if, like, all of a sudden, I'm like, "Hey, so I guess I'm the problem. I'm Scott. Nice to meet you."
0: You were. I will be honest with you. I mean, 100% of cards on the table. Yeah, you were part of it.
4: You didn't want that
0: down.
4: Answer.
0: He sank down about 5 inches
4: asked
0: in his chair.
4: Enough times you were going to get
0: it. It wasn't you specifically. I'm being honest. It's like, not like I walked in here one day and I said, "You're the reason I'm in therapy." And he looked at me and he was like devastated. He goes, "No, I wasn't." And I just stared at him. I'm like, "Yeah, you were. But not how you think. Not how you think."
5: You pushed him to that. You were saying often some stuff, I think.
0: You were fine. You were fine. It wasn't.
5: We have to take a break.
0: You didn't prompt it. You didn't prompt it.
3: Yeah, I'm confused.
0: Yeah, well, you're supposed to be confused.
4: Keep eating.
0: All right, anyway.
7: Probably just hungry.
8: I got some pretzels in my mouth.
0: The one thing that all of us will say is that if you are having issues and you're struggling with stuff and you're thinking that you're all alone, you're not. Okay.
5: Go talk to somebody,
0: and don't get hung up on any of that machoistic BS that we were all fed. Like, suck it up, and because sometimes you can't suck it up, and the more you stuff it down, and you think you're stuffing it down, you're not doing anything except hiding what's eventually going to come out in one way or another. So just feel free to call out if it's a friend, talk to somebody, talk to a professional. In the long run, you will feel much better.
5: Yes.
0: We promise. So don't be afraid.
5: It'll take a few times. You might cry a lot.
0: That's true. But sometimes the only way out is through. All right. All right. Quick break. We're coming right back.
9: This. All right.
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0: 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Okay? Yeah, you write a letter. Maybe you're having a bit of a beef, a bit of a disagreement. And sometimes, you know, these are kind of what you would think would be obvious answers as to who the douchebag is, and the audience goes in a completely different way for, you know, for good reason. So sometimes they don't go all the way, they don't go the ways you expect them to. You can email any one of us, Greg, Roadkill, Laura, Kelly, Kayla, if you want. This one came to me, and it says, Godfather. This just happened at my work. Okay? I had to share it. I'm going to call her Mary. Not the writer, but it's about Mary.
7: Hi, Mary. Right?
0: Just so you have a name to refer to. Mary.
7: Quiet country, Mary.
0: She's had a new discovery in her life. She cannot tell a lie. She's been on this act for over a month now. She told me it makes her feel better when she's not hiding anything. She's one of those ladies who must be honest about everything and tells everybody that did not ask about it.
3: We know what it's like.
4: She's, no, stop.
0: She's very, wait a second. She's very blunt, straightforward, downright rude, and does not care whose soul she's crushed while she's doing it.
3: Maybe you don't have all five of those.
0: One of my coworkers got back from maternity leave recently, and she made rude comments about how she didn't lose the baby weight. Also remarked about how she's a bad mother for putting her child in daycare and letting other people raise her child.
3: Right.
0: Of course. Another woman got a haircut, and she told her it makes her face look fat. And shocked her husband still loves her with that look.
7: Oh, my gosh.
0: What got me over the edge today...
3: You're not that bad. I take it back.
0: Was one of our coworkers was going to be, told us that she was going to be out of work for a death in the family. She chimed in with, maybe he passed away to get away from you because you didn't give him any grandkids.
7: This can't be real. This is horrible.
0: She says nothing, then just walks down to the kitchen. So I follow her. She starts making her lunch like nothing happened. I said to her loudly, "What the blank is wrong with you? You can't talk to people like that. This new thing of you never telling a lie is hurting everybody you talk to. Who are you, Jim Carrey from Liar Liar?" We end up going back and forth about it, how she needs to learn to read the room and quit this act she's put on. It's not my fault they get offended by what I say. I think they're just a little sensitive to hearing the truth. And I responded with, "They're not asking your opinion about what you think. You're just inserting hurtful comments into everyone else's conversation when it's not called for." She didn't care. Just shrugged it off and shrugged off what I said. So my mouth kicked in. And that's when I said, "Maybe your mother passed away because she was ashamed of their alcoholic daughter who pushed her husband away. Maybe your husband moved to the other side of the country because he couldn't be around you anymore." She started to tear up. And I saw her attitude change. When she told me, "You know that's a sore spot for me to deal with," I pushed back with, "It's not my fault you get offended by what I said. I think you're being a little too sensitive to hearing the truth." We both settled down and went our separate ways for the rest of the day. We've known each other for a long time, but this whole act, before this whole act started, we got along great. So who's the douchebag here? Is it me for going way out of line with what I said, or her for all of the things she said?
7: Obviously, it's her. This is
0: for
7: crazy,
0: Kelly,
7: because
0: I had shrimp scampi for lunch today and an iced tea. I drive a 2020 Subaru Forester, and my favorite beer is 603 IPA from the 603 Brewery.
6: All right.
0: Kelly always wants to know the weird stuff that, like, I read the whole letter, and then Kelly asks me questions about things that aren't in the letter. So,
7: and like she's, this isn't, oh, she doesn't want to tell a lie. This is just being a really bad
6: rude
7: word that I can't even
6: person
7: say. Like, this is the worst of the worst word. That's what I want to call her.
3: For you or us?
7: is the worst.
0: Laura has been known to drop a truth bomb here or there. However, never anything like even close to that. I would never be
7: like, this is horrible. And truth bomb is like when Roku would come in smelling of booze and sex, I wanted to just get him back in track. It wasn't like...
0: You smell like booze and sex.
7: Like, have you showered before you came
0: and
7: here?
0: And his response was, huh?
7: Like, let's go walk and get a vitamin water, honey. Mm. But, like, that's...
3: Some wet naps.
7: So then... So that saying is maybe the truth hurts, but I wasn't saying, hey, you look wicked fat today. You shouldn't wear that anymore. Or way to get that haircut. Like, I would never say that. I was trying to help him.
0: This makes me sick to my stomach.
7: This is
0: It really makes me sick to my stomach. And here's the problem. The problem is we live in a time where somehow people got the idea they can say anything they want because they have a right to. And sometimes it can be the most selfish. That is the most selfish behavior I've ever heard of, that somebody thinks that they have the right to say those kind of things. And they think they're self-righteous about it, like they're telling you something you need to know. They don't. Not from you. And the fact that you think that you're the person that should be able to tell them that is almost borderline a mental problem. There's something going on. But because people just don't do
7: that.
0: Well,
7: she's an alcoholic.
0: No, that's a long time ago.
6: Looks like he made some progress.
3: It looks like he did find a weakness in her armor.
6: Yeah, and she might start thinking about it.
0: I know, and that's even, but even if I was in that situation and then I said those things to that person, I would feel awful that I said that. Even if it worked, even if it got to the point where she changed her behavior, I would feel awful that I brought myself to say those horribly mean things.
6: Well, that's what it took.
7: Your mother tells you that, right? If you have nothing nice to say, you do not say it at all. You do not be fresh.
3: I just, sometimes, and I'm not going after anybody in this room.
7: Don't stare at me.
3: But sometimes there is a fine line between saying what's on your mind and then this person has gone beyond that. She is not saying what's on her mind.
7: Wait, I've never gone beyond that, right?
3: She is just being absolutely mean.
0: Kayla.
4: This person, does it need to be said? Does it need to be said now? And does it need to be said by me? All of the answers to that question was no. This woman doesn't need to be saying any of those things. She's not doing any favors. It's a tough thing to go after the alcoholism and all that. I get where that comes from. That trying to just like jostle her brain back into it. I don't. Maybe not the best way of going about it, but this woman needed to hear the
7: slap
4: truth
7: in the face
4: that she is putting out there. You know, if you're somebody that's in recovery, that's not the energy you're trying to put out.
0: Or you don't say something to a couple struggling with infertility about anything about a baby. Are you kidding me?
4: And the one thing I would say to the writer, you're never going to change this person. You cannot change her. She is going to have whatever attitude she may have. Maybe in that moment it shifted her behavior. But it's on her to change the way she's acting.
6: Right,
4: you cannot control her.
6: She used to apparently be a normal person before she started this whole truth thing. So maybe he said to her has gotten her to see the light because she'd tear it up.
3: And that is not a truth thing. She's not being dragged.
7: No,
3: she's
7: this isn't. This is rude.
3: She's on a mean streak.
0: That's the devil.
3: Sorry.
0: There's some sort of monster inside there.
7: It like has to be a slam douche dump. There's no way this can't be a slam douche.
0: But here's what I don't understand. It's been going on for a month. I got to tell you, I would have ended that after the first comment. Day one. I don't know how you could sit back and watch that happen to someone else or yourself. And I would have lost. I would have lost it all on that person the first time they did it to somebody. If somebody came in and said something like that to any one of you, I'd have been nose to nose with them. Moment one, not on the 30th day. I'm shocked that it took that long. Mm-hmm. But I get it because you don't want to go to that level, right? But they pushed so far on that given day, you went to that level. Yeah, it's awful. The whole thing makes me feel sick, you know? Yeah, is it a slam douche dunk? I don't see how it couldn't be. I don't see how it couldn't be. But I don't know if I'd have the stones to go as far as you did. You went really far. I don't think that's something to be proud of.
3: Needed to be done.
0: To that extent, I don't know.
3: Maybe you're right. A little bit of taste.
0: Maybe you're right. maybe you are right. Maybe making them tear up, you know, was what they needed to see. And throwing back their own words at them, that was clutch. That's the taker right there. You threw back the same comments they used at themselves. And that's what hurt the most. So, I don't know. Clearly, it's Mary.
6: Mary. Oh, yeah.
3: Mary.
4: Yeah, it's Mary.
0: Clearly. Do we even have, go to the phones?
3: We should, because let's kill a little bit of time.
4: We're actually pretty close.
0: Scott is like, we just got to get us to the break. So I don't know. I mean, what do you think? I'm horrified by the whole thing.
4: I don't suggest throwing alcoholism and addiction out there to prove a point. I don't know that that's the best way of doing it.
0: Right. Or parents hating you and all that stuff. It's insane. I don't know. I don't know where someone gets. I don't know what they go to, how they get to mentally to think that they have the right to say those things. But you know what? We live in a society where people throw around, everything's name calling from the top on down. When everybody around us that represents us is calling each other names and throwing things around, it's ridiculous. It's out of control and it's not okay. It's not okay. As a parent, you wouldn't do it in front of your kids, and neither should anybody else.
7: Sorry. Mean, Mary. Very, very mean.
0: Okay, I gotta calm down. All right, 888-556-7625. Just bumping.
7: Brooke, I've never been that mean to you.
0: That's like throwing hand grenades everywhere you go. Because you have a right to throw a hand grenade over there. You don't care how it affects you. You don't even care if it gets fragged. You don't care. Ugh. Let's go to Mike. Mike, who's the douchebag?
10: Hey, Greg. One, the woman has definitely had some issues. Two, I think the writer had to say that to kind of knock her back into her senses, you guys said. And number three, this needs to go to HR. And that's harassment. I mean, that's not a good thing. Mm-hmm. That makes for a poor, poor workplace. Definitely Mary is the douchebag.
0: Gotcha.
3: Yeah, enjoy the rest of the day at work?
0: You don't. You don't. And you know what? You avoid and you work in fear. Not fear, but just like, I don't want to be around that person.
6: You might enjoy it a little now that you know Mary's crying.
0: And you know what?
3: Happened to Mary? Yeah.
0: If it snaps her out of it, good on the writer. If that works, you know, I don't know. I expect whatever answer is going to be, but I'll go to the wall. What do you got, Wall?
17: Hey, I think it's Mary for the simple fact that she's not lying. She's not telling lies. She's not telling the truth. You know, who broke that glass? Oh, Mike did it when Mike didn't do it. She's giving everybody her opinion.
0: Yeah.
17: You know, don't give your opinion and think it's the truth just because you say it is.
0: Amen.
17: I'm a verbal assassin. Mm-hmm. I will make you cry if you do that to me.
0: Yeah.
17: So don't give me your opinion when it's not solicited. I didn't ask for your opinion. I didn't ask you who broke the car, who crashed the house.
0: Mm-hmm.
17: You know, don't. She's just a bad person. That's all there is to it. And what he did was exactly what she needed. Put in her place the exact same way she's putting everybody else in their place.
0: Being a verbal assassin, as you call it, like Scotty is, right, can be a superpower.
17: Yeah,
0: If used wisely. All right, thanks for the call. Let's go to John, Laura.
7: Hey, John, who's the douchebag?
18: So, you know what? I'm actually going to play a little devil's advocate.
7: Oh,
18: what if it is the writer? What if writer is just a Karen and it's a playful environment? Everyone's joking. It's like, hey, yeah, that haircut makes you look fat or whatever. And this person is just like, I'm being offended by all this stuff. I mean, I'm a practical joker. Just throwing it out there. That's all.
0: Okay.
3: Are you voting for the writer?
0: He is voting for the writer. He said, I'm going to say it's the writer.
7: What the heck is wrong with you?
0: He's playing the devil's advocate. Well, here's where I would disagree with John. Clearly, it's not a joking environment. When you make somebody's, you know, you're a bad parent, or maybe your dad died because he wanted to get away, that kind of stuff, that's beyond.
7: I mean, well, sometimes in the sense, like his jokes, sometimes I'm like, whoa.
0: We have said very, very mean things to each other, but we also are close enough to know that it never would come from a serious place. Fair?
3: Fair.
0: Okay.
6: I guess so. Kelly doesn't feel like it's fair.
7: Sometimes.
6: Okay, let's say. Kelly, Sarah, Emily.
14: Emily, who's the douchebag? You might want to turn down that.
19: She got it. You know, Mary is absolutely the douchebag. Mm-hmm. But I do appreciate the writer.
6: Yeah. It takes a lot. I don't know as though I could have brought myself to say the things she said or he said or whatever. I couldn't have done it. I couldn't have gone that hard. I don't have it.
19: Well, my thing is, you know, I mean, I've been around this world a while, and I will say douchebags are one of those things. They're always going to prove themselves to be douchebags.
6: Yeah.
19: And I appreciate them putting them in their place, but, you know.
6: Yeah.
19: I'm a human being.
6: I got
19: you. My poor brain and my mouth don't always line up.
6: Mm-hmm. We all have that.
19: But I will tell you, I appreciate that. I appreciate a person that lets you know that they're a douchebag, because then it's all out in the open.
6: Yeah. Mm-hmm. Mm-hmm.
19: Nice. You know?
6: Yep. Thank you. Thank you, Emily. Appreciate it. What do I got? I got 3-1, Scotty.
3: 3-1.
6: Dan, what do you got? Who's the douchebag here?
20: Oh, my God. Mary, there's no not telling a lie. That's totally opinionated.
6: Yeah.
20: You can tell somebody the truth. And then you can cut them to the quick, like just doing what she did.
6: Mm-hmm.
20: Oh,
6: I got you. I know. Yeah, I feel the same way, brother. I feel the same way. Scott, have you ever gone that far?
3: I don't think so.
6: Not on here, but have you ever like gone so hard at someone out of a reaction like that?
3: Yes.
6: In something like that?
3: Yeah.
6: And then said, whoa, I think I went too far.
7: So you've gone to points where you've called people after the show.
3: My sister made me.
7: So you never felt bad about it.
6: You never felt bad until his sister called.
7: And said, can you call Laura because you're a little hard on her?
3: If you want me to do your taxes this year, you better call Laura.
6: Ian, who's the douchebag?
21: I'm going to say it's the writer on one condition, right? So the Mary there, right? She's always going to be a douchebag. But the writer, she kind of went a little out of line, like... She has the morals of a good person and doesn't want, like, that's going to be on her conscience that she called out this person. Mary, that's never going to be on her conscience.
6: Mm-hmm.
21: So with that being on her conscience and her, you know, making this other person kind of cry, her a little bit of a douchebag move, I would have just gone with going to HR, report it, something like that, bring it up to HR.
6: Okay. All right. Appreciate the call, man. Thank you, though. But if it stops the behavior, then...
7: You just ended it.
6: I can't hopefully. But I'm with you. I could not... I would not feel good about myself going there. Hunter, who's the douchebag? Yeah.
22: I think that it's Mary.
6: Mm.
14: Tell us why, Hunter.
22: I think it's Mary because, like, she shouldn't have, like... said that in the first place to start a bad work environment.
6: Mm. Common sense.
22: And it's just being negative.
6: Mm-hmm. Okay. All right, there you go.
23: You're the douchebag. You're the douchebag. You're the douchebag.
6: Someone willing to take the devil's advocate position, and that's not such a bad thing, like, because certainly there are things to be said on both sides of that fence, but for the love of God, there's no need to be mean like that to anybody. I don't care how much you dislike them. I have absolutely detested the very existence of people. I have. Everybody has. Like, I detested their mere existence. Like, I hate that they even friggin' exist on this planet. But you know what? No. But just in life, you get that way. And I would never go to that length, you know.
7: There's something more going on with Mary, because there's no way that all of a sudden in the last month, now I'm going to decide to just be brutal to every single person I come across.
6: Yeah.
7: There's something going on.
6: She needs therapy.
7: Yeah.
6: She needs therapy.
3: There's something about Mary.
6: There is.
7: Okay. Surprised it took that long.
6: Well, anyway, thank you. And good luck with that. Kelly Brown is going to have news coming up next. Stay with us.
24: We'll be right back. 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

0: Hey, folks, just a reminder, it's coming. It's actually brewing as we speak. This year's Autumn Buzz Copper Ale with Northwoods Brewing Company is being made right now. Thanks to this year's sponsor, Heritage Corner Marketplace in Northwoods. Just know it's coming very soon. More of it in more places. It's the Autumn Buzz Copper Ale. It helps to benefit, lend a helping can. Now let's get back to some buzz cuts.
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0: 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Whatever your platform is, we're there for you. We were just talking earlier in the hour about smells, that when you smell them, I don't know, manly smells. There was an article in the news. But then I started thinking about, I think Scotty brought up unusual smells, or Kayla, that you like. And somebody texted in Play-Doh. And I'm like, oh, yeah, Play-Doh's kind of cool.
17: But that's not, yeah, it's just... It's a weird...
0: No, it's a weird smell that you like.
17: Yeah.
0: That's not manly. But I'm saying, like, I that was a great call of weird, like, smells that others may think is weird that you like.
18: Like skunk. I know some people that like the smell of skunk.
0: You know, I don't mind it.
18: Oh.
0: I will tell you one
18: thing. I don't like it, but I don't mind it.
0: It's good from a distance, but when it's when you're in the thick of it, it sprayed my backyard, and you ain't getting it off of whatever it lands on.
18: Yeah.
0: It landed on the side of the pool. We can't scrub it off. I tried a power washer. It would not remove it.
17: No,
0: so
17: it has to be a different chemical.
0: But yeah, a little bit of a skunk smell. Mm-hmm. I like the smell of a fishing dock. I do. Mm-hmm. I like being down, you know, near the ocean, and that's where the hard work goes
19: on.
0: It's
19: not stinky fish. It's fresh fish down by the dock. So
0: yeah, but it's the fish guts that's left on the dock. But my wife doesn't like it, I can tell you that.
18: Like, I didn't like the brackish water near us when we were in Portsmouth.
0: Yeah.
18: When that would smell. Oh,
0: I did
18: not like that.
0: Right.
18: That's not it.
0: So that's the creek water. By the way, the dog toes, it's called Frito Foot.
17: Frito
0: like
17: Foot.
0: The dog, when you smell it. So there's that. So what's a weird smell that you like the smell of? I would look over at Scotty, and Andy too, with the magic marker, he'd be like waving it under his nose. Like he was getting high off it or something.
18: Now he sniffs candles.
0: Huh?
18: Now he sniffs candles.
10: I'm a candle guy.
0: Oh, you're the candle guy now?
18: He just loves the candle.
0: Oh my God, he loves a good candle.
18: He doesn't light it.
10: I like the smell of gas.
17: Yeah.
0: Yeah.
18: I loved that.
17: I like Hot Top.
10: Hot Top's great too.
18: What is Hot Top?
17: When they're putting down, when they're laying down that, the new fresh coat of tar.
18: I was like, what is Hot Top?
10: What is Hot Top?
17: Oh, I know it's not a good smell, but I like it.
0: Mm-hmm. I mean, the coffee smell for me and bread, forget about it. Those are good smells. But what's a weird smell that you like? You know,
19: I know as a kid, I used to love when somebody lit a cigarette, the immediate smell you'd get before the cigarette-y smell.
18: Do you like the burning smell?
0: You like the match smell.
19: I think it's just the match
0: smell. Yeah, minus that. Well, a good match strike, I mean, certainly is. Oh, yeah.
17: Is it weird to like the smell of Band-Aids?
10: Yeah, Band-Aids have a great smell.
18: High five.
19: Yeah. Especially after they've been on your cut for a week or so.
18: No. Like Kayla, a fresh Band-Aid.
0: They're high-fiving. They were just high-fiving over the smell of a Band-Aid.
18: I didn't want to be the only one.
10: Yeah.
18: That might be the weirdest thing I've ever heard. When did you first huff a Band-Aid?
10: Oh, my God. When
18: as soon as you open the package,
10: open it up, you're like, whoa,
18: smell that rubber?
10: Smell that.
17: That plastic? I don't know.
18: Okay.
19: The smell of brand new sneakers.
0: It's coming. It comes out of Laura's mouth, and 0.5 seconds after, Scotty says the exact same thing.
18: Wow.
0: It's hilarious.
17: That makes me happy.
0: New sneakers.
19: New sneaks.
0: I get that. New sneaks smell good. Mm-hmm.
10: New car. New car's great.
17: Oh, yeah.
0: Didn't they say that smell's not good for you? You shut your dirty mouth.
18: Yeah, I don't care.
0: Okay, because that new car smell is like, I want that for the rest of its existence. And now they have a new spray scent you can use. And even the little tree has that too. So but smells. I mean, come on. Every time I eat an orange, I peel it. I stuff my face in the peel. I want to be surrounded by the smell of a freshly peeled orange. You kidding me?
18: Yeah, you do. You like to leave it right. It's like a little face mask. Citrus.
0: Oh, my God. I wear it like, yeah, Bane, you know?
17: He does sometimes. Yes, look over.
1: Smell of an orange.
18: He hangs it on his nose sometimes.
1: I cover my whole face in the smell of nature's citrusy juice, and it runs down my face.
18: I don't like that.
0: Oh, yeah.
18: You just ruined it.
0: Yeah.
18: That was it. You just ruined
0: too much?
18: It.
0: Yeah.
18: Oh,
0: too
18: much? That was the line.
0: Okay. What do you want me to do? All right.
10: Whatever. I don't feel
17: good. What other weird smells?
0: Yeah. Mm.
18: Is there anything like drum related, Scott, or band related?
10: The smell of a drum. When you're changing the drum heads, I will.
0: There is a smell?
10: The wood. Love it.
0: Not all drum kits are wood, though, right?
10: No. No, but if you get a good wooden tom or a snare drum, stick your head in there for a few minutes.
17: Fireworks after they're done blowing up.
10: Yeah.
0: Oh,
10: I don't mind. Yeah.
0: Check this. I don't know who texted this, but you know what? I guess I never thought of it like that. Hold on. Where did it go? Somebody just says, I love the smell of a fresh plastic bag from Hanford's. Here's what I like. When you pull out the garbage bag, you know, like you got your garbage bag and
17: it depends on what flavor. The flavor.
0: Are you eating it?
18: The scent is probably one thing you'd go with. The scent.
10: flavor
18: as opposed to scent.
0: All right. Okay.
17: The Febreze clean, whatever smell, that's good.
10: Amy had to stop buying the whoopie pie once because I was eating them.
0: Yeah, it's amazing like that.
18: This text, celery smell. I do not like the smell of celery.
10: Okay. Yeah.
0: I think that celery can get pretty stinky.
17: I don't know if celery, how it smells.
18: Yeah,
0: it's got a smell. It's got a smell, absolutely. Let me see here. Here's a text says, I don't know if the young bloods will recognize it, but the smell of old cap guns when you snap that little...
10: Oh,
0: cap gun, that was awesome. Awesome. The smell of aftershave and shaving cream.
17: Oh, I do like shaving cream smell.
0: The smell... of the inside of a home built with timber and wood logs. Okay. Fireplace. I mean, in a house.
10: Ooh.
0: Oh, gosh, forget about it. Love it. One of the early days of our relationship, Valerie and I, in the back room of her mom's house, they had a wood stove.
10: The old back room. Hey, Greg, can you help me put something away? You know, right where it needs
18: the
10: to
18: back
10: go.
18: Room.
10: Bam.
0: Yeah, that went someplace I was not at all intending to go.
10: But I bet you just went with it.
0: Keep your fluttering tongue in your face, okay, Kelly? I don't need to hear that for five seconds.
10: That's not what you said that day.
0: That's right. Oh, that was that day. I'm lost in the story. I'm moving on. I'm going to forget the story.
10: Something about a backroom experiment that you and
18: your wife asked.
10: At your parents' house.
17: Tell us.
10: My dad's. Right, my dad's in the next room.
17: A pool. I love the smell of chlorine.
19: She's had enough.
0: I wasn't doing it, Laura, okay?
10: Greg was just an innocent victim.
17: I'm just going to keep going.
0: Not even going to tell a story. Yeah. Nope. Forget it.
17: I don't want to know what goes on in that back room.
0: Nothing. I tried to light a fire in the wood stove, and apparently I didn't have the chute open, and I smoked out the house.
10: Oh. I tell you something, 10 minutes later, that chute was open.
18: All the fumes.
17: Opening a new can of tennis balls.
0: Oh, good one.
18: Yeah, that's a good answer.
0: Good one. The empty white Tic Tac container. Who's putting their nose up there?
18: That's specific.
0: That's
17: for those of us who went to school in the 70s and 80s, the mimeograph.
10: Oh, yes.
0: What about the sawdust the janitor threw on the floor because Scotty puked?
17: Well, I got three in a row for tennis balls.
10: Never puked.
0: Because he was too anxious because the teacher put the numbers up on the board in the wrong order. He threw up.
17: Those cheap newspaper ad flyers in the grocery stores that come in the mail,
0: yeah.
17: I want to smell the paper.
0: Yeah. I want to send them back and stuff them up the rear end, whoever sent them to me.
18: I don't want them.
0: I don't want your flyers, newspaper flyers. I already have a pool. Thanks. Okay.
17: Oh, my dad says the gunpowder from a freshly shot shotgun shell.
0: Mm.
17: Oh, the gunpowder. That does smell good.
10: You know, it was gross though. Not when they were cleaning the muzzle loaders.
17: Oh, my muzzle loader smelled so bad.
10: Oh, it's like rotten eggs.
0: Dude, if you've ever had a kid and you're holding your baby kid in your arms and you lean down and you can smell their hair.
18: Yes.
0: And you kiss them on the top of the head. Oh my God, that's the best smell in the world right there. All right. Well, anyway, here you go. There's a little bit of that. I wasn't expecting to get back on there. I like the smell of a warm, sleepy dog waking up from a nap, particularly their belly.
18: What?
0: I am not smelling my dog's belly.
18: What?
19: I rub the belly.
17: Why would you?
19: Yeah, I rub the belly.
18: You get right in there, you cuddle up, and you inevitably smell it.
19: I mean, you might smell it by accident. Yeah. I have no problem with it.
17: It's not like I'm purposely going in to smell it, but when I'm snuggling with them, I might smell it.
18: Are you holding your breath when you're petting and cuddling your dog?
0: No, I'm not. My face isn't near the belly.
10: It's amazing where you draw the line. You put food in your mouth and let the dog take it.
0: No, I'm not saying I've never done. I'm saying I've never done it. It never occurred to me to put my face in the undercarriage area. Like, you know, I keep it to the head and the top of the head.
10: We're still talking about the dog, right?
0: Yes.
10: Okay. Right.
0: I don't. I've never put my face down in the dog's belly. I just never have. I love the dog. I hug the dog. I love it. But. Never put my face in the belly of a dog, and I don't know anybody else except you guys that did. I don't think anybody does. I think you're the only three in the planet of Earth.
19: You ever given in the dog galaxy. A kiss in the belly?
17: Yeah, you ever give him a little raspberries?
19: Yeah, exactly.
10: No,
0: I don't.
17: I'm not sure I've done the raspberries.
0: I'm not putting my face down there.
10: I can assure you.
17: On the belly?
19: Yeah. On the belly, man.
17: Oh. He's got the cutest little belly button.
0: This is where you guys want to make me feel like I'm the odd one, I might be in the majority
18: here.
0: You
18: ever eat on the couch with your dog there and just put your head in its belly?
17: Yeah.
0: I will lay my head on her side, but my face, I don't put my face toward her belly. I just don't.
10: Diego right now just smells like a small pine box.
17: Yeah. Aww.
19: Good point there.
17: I do like small pine.
10: I'll bring him in.
0: Do you not have a heart?
17: No.
0: I do like the smell of pine.
17: I do. You don't like the smell of pine?
0: Just, I do. Okay. Just not when there's a pet inside it. We'll be right back.
16: We will be right back. This is Greg and Morning Buzz. Attention, everyone. 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Seriously, the others aren't even close. It's Greg and the Morning Buzz.
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0: 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Let's get back to some buzz cuts. Thanks to Palmer Gas and Oil. Friendly, simple, safe.
19: Yesterday was perfect. The weather was perfect. Yeah, just, I mean, just for my personal, you know, what I enjoy.
23: No, I agree. It was a nice, comfortable walk yesterday.
19: People like it a lot warmer or whatever, cooler. I was good. It was perfect.
17: Kevin, it wasn't too hot for you?
23: No.
17: Okay. His new name is going to be Kevin. I asked him a question in the break, and I said, if you could change your name to one name, like, what would it be? And he goes, Kevin. And I'm like, wow, you thought about that. Because I've always liked Kevin.
23: He was, like... Yeah, Kevin.
17: I was like, why Kevin? He's like, I don't know. I just always wanted to be named Kevin.
23: Yeah. I was like, that was quick.
19: It was quick. Yeah. It was quick.
17: Like, he had that. How long have you been thinking about this?
23: Oh, forever. I've always, yeah, Kevin.
19: Well, then.
24: Ridiculous.
25: Ridiculous.
26: That's a ridiculous question.
27: I allow you to ask me these ridiculous-ass questions.
0: Kevin had a great idea, and he wanted to throw that out there. Laura's idea, actually. Kevin just answered it.
23: Yep.
0: Yeah. You know.
17: It's just, that's something I always like being Laura Jeanette. I love, that it was called, Jeff always called me LJ. I like that. I like Laura and I like Jeanette because they're my grandmother's names.
0: Sure.
17: So I never wanted to change my name to something else.
0: My grandfather's name was Romeo.
17: Yeah.
0: Much as I adore him and he is my idol, always has been.
17: Tyler could have been a Romeo. I know
0: we
17: you.
0: We thought about it, but that. I wasn't sure.
23: That
0: you
23: is
0: know.
23: A cool name, but I don't know if it would float.
0: I don't know. It's not me.
23: Yeah.
0: It's not me. I can be, the grandchild, that whatever. Yeah. But I hate my name. I mean, I don't hate it, but I've always grew up as
17: a... Yeah, so you must have always had a name that you wanted in your...
0: As a kid...
23: Yesterday, I had to school some lady who called, and I don't want to be disrespectful when I say this. She had... English was... I don't think that was her first language. She called me Scoot.
0: She did? Here?
23: No,
0: at home. Yeah,
23: and I said, if you can't even get Scott right,
0: I know. I've done that.
23: This conversation's over.
0: Is this Mr. Klutzmar? If you can't say it, I'm not talking to you. Scoot. See ya. Yeah, Scoot. I never liked Greg.
17: So you must have thought of something.
0: As a kid, I don't know why, and I didn't consider the options, you know what I mean? And I thought Doug. And I thought, Doug. And
23: the reason, great
0: as an adult, I don't want to be Doug because then I would have been Dougie. And I don't want to be Dougie.
19: Nothing wrong with Dougies.
0: Dougie, well, he's got a propeller on his hat, like Scotty always says. Yeah. You know, that's his thing.
23: Kelly, Amy, when she's talking on the phone to her mom, yeah, so, you guys, wait till you see what Scotty did at the house. Scotty?
0: What are you, five?
23: What am I, in a sandbox?
17: My dad always calls you Scotty.
23: I'm not correcting your dad.
0: I know. Right. Dave will beat up a Scotty.
23: Amy, for some reason, she's, you should see, Scotty painted, this looks great.
0: Yeah.
17: That's cute. But
0: your wife is allowed to do that.
23: I know, but I find myself in the room going,
0: Valerie doesn't say Greggy.
23: No.
0: Nobody says Greggy.
17: She calls you.
0: Thank God.
17: She calls you by it. Totally different man's name.
0: I know, that's it. That's yeah. Whatever. Everybody's got their thing, okay? It's Kelly.
19: Never.
17: You never
0: always liked the girl's name?
19: I did.
0: Okay. You never wanted a
23: man's name?
0: Okay. Never. All right.
19: It is a man's name.
0: It's also it is a man's name. I know it is. I know it is. You're
17: but
0: right.
17: You know, in the You're song, right. like a boy named Sue or whatever, he got real tough.
19: Yeah, that's what happened to me.
23: You did not get tough at all.
17: You didn't get that gene of
23: You did not get tough. There's nothing. I mean, knife boy? There's nothing tough about you at all.
0: Kelly,
17: you throw your shoulder throwing a snowball at somebody this winter.
0: Even you.
19: Even, rotator cuff problem.
0: Even your threats sound nice.
19: No. You want to go with me, knife boy?
23: I just mean that there's nothing, and I don't mean that bad. It's just there's nothing manly about you. No.
0: Well, no, I wouldn't say that he's nothing manly about
23: it. He has a toolbox at home with dust on it.
0: The name, you know, the name is I'm settled with my name. If I was to, if I could choose a different name now as an adult, it would not have. It would not be Doug. It'd be something cool, like a verb, Chase. Like, that's a chase.
23: I don't see that either.
0: Well, I don't either. Clearly, it's never going to happen.
23: I think, because you could be a great Dougie.
0: I don't think so.
23: Is Kayla there?
0: I'm sure she is. She's over across the hall. She's not on my screen.
23: Oh, okay. So, I didn't know, like, if she
17: thought about
23: it. Yeah.
0: Kayla?
17: Yeah.
0: Laura, ask the ridiculous question. Then we're going to ask it. If, for those of you at home, text it in, 82945, or you can call 888-556-7625. This is our ridiculous question. We only got a little bit here, so go ahead.
17: If you could change your name to one name, what would it be?
1: Wow. I've never thought about that.
17: Oh, see, okay. So I've always loved my name, so I've never... I think the only other name I like is Samantha, because then I could be a Sam or Samantha.
0: Caitlin was almost Samantha.
17: I like that. Yeah. But other than that, like, I've always liked Laura. Kelly likes Kelly, but... Scott is actually Kevin now.
23: Oh, I like Kevin.
1: I think that if I were a boy, I was going to be named Kyle. Mm-hmm. And I think that can be that is a girl's name too. Mm-hmm. I would have liked that. I could have gone with Kyle.
0: What about Kylie? No,
1: I don't think I'm a Kylie.
0: Okay. What about Alexi?
1: I don't think I'm an E.
0: Mm. E with an IE.
1: Yeah, I don't like. I'm not drawing hearts.
0: You don't have to if you don't want to.
1: On the eyes in my name.
0: I know, Lexi.
23: You could be Lexi with a fist.
0: Yeah.
1: Yeah, I would never go by Nikki. Yeah. My middle name's Nicole. No. I can't pull that off.
17: No, you're too. Yeah.
0: Nikki's fine.
17: You're
0: just
17: Nicole,
0: N-I-K-K-I with a heart over it is dangerous.
17: Yeah.
0: You want to avoid that at all costs.
17: Yeah.
0: Okay. I know Alexi. She's amazing.
1: Oh, they're all great. I
0: you're amazing.
1: The name.
0: Yeah.
23: Thank you. You're amazing.
0: So... If you had to choose one, so you don't really have one, or which one did you say? I'm sorry.
1: I guess I'll go with Kyle.
0: Okay.
1: I don't know.
0: Yeah.
23: I want to be Kyle.
0: I love...
1: I like names that can go either way.
0: So I agree.
1: Me too. I like River. I think that's a great name.
0: Mm-hmm.
1: I like Taylor.
23: What about
1: Kylie?
23: Mm-hmm. What about Pat?
1: I can't pull off Pat, but I like Pat.
17: We were good. So it didn't matter, girls or boys. It was going to be Dylan as a girl
1: love
17: or boy,
1: that.
17: Parker as a girl
1: love
17: or boy.
1: That.
0: Both of those were.
17: Yep.
0: Both
17: and
0: of those
17: were. It didn't matter.
0: How about Chase? I was thinking as an adult,
17: Chase.
0: I would change my name to Chase.
1: I could see it was Chase.
0: See? Thank you.
23: And now, Kayla, I don't know how much of it you heard. Could you picture him as Chase or
17: Doug.
23: Dougie?
17: He wanted to be called Doug as a kid.
1: I could see you as a Dougie.
23: Thank you.
1: As a Dougie.
0: Not a compliment.
1: It reminds me of King of Queens. Doug Heffernan.
17: Yeah.
1: You know what I mean? Like that.
23: Frank is a Dougie.
0: I have friends named Doug. They're great guys.
17: Yeah.
0: But just me, I know I'd be called Dougie, and
1: would.
0: I don't want that. I don't ever want that, okay? I would take Zeke over Dougie.
17: I like Zeke, and okay? I know it's Zeke.
0: Gretchen, my name is Rob. I thought Raphael would be really cool. Of course it would be, because Raphael, that's got panache.
23: Yeah.
0: Raphael. That's a cool name right there, you know? And I'll tell you what, Raphael is really good at fencing. He's good with a sword.
23: Has to be.
0: You don't want to mess with that, you know? I'm Henry, and my middle name is Augustus. And growing up, I absolutely hated my name. If I changed it, I'd go with Jason. You're going from one extreme to the other there. I like it. That's fun. Now, here's a guy whose name is Joe. Now, Joe, you get to change your name to anything you want. What would you change it to?
5: I think I would change it to Steve.
1: Salt of the earth.
17: No, would you like a Steven?
1: Steven
17: with a V or a PH? What kind of Steve?
5: Steve, just Steve.
19: That's what I thought.
5: P-H-E-N.
19: Okay. Yeah.
23: My brother Steven.
0: Get the hell out of here with your PH, right? Yeah, I get you. So what is it?
5: Get the hell out of here.
0: Get the hell out of here. Bar and grill. What do you think, what is it about Joe that you don't like? Because that right there, that is about a solid, a workman. Like
17: yeah, you can go with Joseph, Joey.
0: Just Joe is great.
5: All three of those names have been exactly what I've been called all my life.
0: Yeah.
5: I think it's a good name. It's a solid name.
0: Mm-hmm.
5: And I think it's probably Steve might just be a little bit stronger.
0: Okay. All right, brother. Well, hey, you go ahead.
17: Rock Steve, on. It was nice talking
0: Steve,
17: with you.
0: Thank you.
23: Have a great day, Steve.
17: We're going to start calling people by what they want to be called.
0: Where are the ladies at? Like, where are the ladies at? Like, you, well, you know,
23: what names you want to be called?
0: You never thought, like, you want to be a chiffon? Wow. Like an S-I-O-P-H-A-N?
17: S-I-O-B-A-N.
23: You want to be a mountain?
0: Okay, take it easy. My name's Raymond. I generally go by Ray. The only people who call me Raymond are my mother and my ex-wife. Really not the point, is it, Raymond? Raymond, you're supposed to tell us the name you want to be called, okay? I'm just trying to hip you to what we're doing here. Crutchy, my name before I was born was Zeus. Then they changed it to plain Jeremy.
23: Zeus, wow.
0: Ugh, my life, he wrote.
23: So does he...
0: Went from Zeus to Jeremy.
23: I wonder if he wanted to be Zeus.
0: Yeah. Let's go to Julie. Julie, tell me, if you could choose a new name for yourself, what would you do?
9: I have always thought I should be named Charlotte.
17: Oh, I like
9: it. I was born 9.5 months after my grandmother Charlotte passed away on my great aunt Charlotte's birthday.
17: Oh, wow.
23: It was a lob. She should have been a Charlotte.
17: Yeah. What was your mom thinking? It's a lob.
0: That was a lob.
9: It's Charlie.
0: That was
17: I like it. That's my cousin.
0: I love the name Charlotte. That would be great.
17: Yeah. And that's a very common, I think there's 5 Charlottes that are in like Parker's grade. Charlie, Charlotte.
0: Two things, Julie. I don't know anybody named Charlotte. And Julie is now the only woman I know that wanted to be named Charlotte. So two things right there.
17: Well, it was great talking with you, Charlotte.
23: Charlotte, have a fantastic day.
9: Love it.
0: See you, Charlie. You got it. All right. Rick is on the phone, Laura.
17: Hey, Rick, what do you want to be called?
10: Oliver.
17: Yeah. Oliver, it's so great talking with you, Oliver. Now, what's wrong with Rick?
23: What's wrong with Rick, Oliver?
0: Not my dad, Rick.
10: What's that?
17: Why don't you like Rick?
10: I don't know.
23: I don't think Rick listens.
17: Would you go with like Richard or Ricky?
23: I don't think
17: Rich. Rick would go listens, with Richard or Rich or Ricky or Rick.
23: Hope Oliver listens better.
0: All right, thanks. No. Nobody says you're not my dad, Oliver.
23: No. Nobody ever says
0: Nobody
23: that.
0: Doesn't work.
23: No.
0: You're not my. It's all. Rick is the name that we sort of gave to all stepdads when some teenage kid goes, "You're not my dad, Rick." And that's where that came from, just to hip you to that. Sorry about that. All right, Kristen's on the phone. Kelly?
12: Kristen, what would you prefer to be named?
16: I would change my name to Jade.
17: I like Jade.
23: Why? Which stage you hit?
16: Jade's my favorite color.
23: Jade's your favorite color? So it has nothing to do with it?
16: I gave that name to my daughter's middle name.
17: Because you liked it so much.
23: Yeah. Real nice, Greg.
0: Scotty loves that name because that's the name of his favorite dancer.
23: Up next. Up next, hit the small stage.
0: Jade is a beautiful name.
17: I like
0: Jade
17: it.
0: Is a beautiful
23: Jade
0: name.
23: Jade is my favorite color.
0: Thank you very much. I'm sorry. Let's go to Wes. I got to move on. I don't want to
23: leave the porno music.
0: Wes, yeah, sorry
17: Your
0: about that.
17: Your daughter's middle name is Jade.
0: I can't see the future.
18: Good morning.
0: Morning. So, Wes, why would you want a different name? Wes is an awesome cool name.
17: Cool name.
18: It is, but I love Weskimo.
0: Is that your full name?
18: I don't know. What's that?
0: Is that your full name?
18: My name is Wes Lee with a T. I like Weskimo
0: because
18: I'm Native Alaskan.
0: Dude, that's cool. I know a guy Weskimo. Named, I know through social media, a guy named Weskimo.
17: Wow.
0: Yeah, it's a cool name.
17: That's a really cool.
18: Yeah, that's me.
0: Good for you, buddy.
17: So you're already called Wes.
12: Tell everybody you're Weskimo.
17: This is who you're friends with on Facebook.
0: Oh, so wait a minute. Your name is really Wesley and you wrote Weskimo on social media?
12: That's what he wants to be.
0: Oh, okay. All right, I get it. I'm sorry.
17: Friends with you. Greg follows you.
18: No, you're good.
0: Greg, he does the most dangerous job in the world. He's a tree climber. He cuts trees,
18: absolutely.
0: Right?
18: Absolutely.
0: Yeah, dude, be careful.
17: Careful, Eskimo.
18: Yep.
19: I care always, about the guy. What always. Do you want me to say? I appreciate him.
17: I follow somebody named Wes Kimo. So you just watch it.
19: All right. Thank you, Wes. I appreciate it. Thank you.
23: I follow a Laura J. Boyce on the socials.
19: Well, have you ever met somebody that you recognize from, yes. from social media that yes. you've never met before? Yes. That's him. I've never met him.
23: Yes.
19: I don't think, you know?
23: Yeah.
17: But Wes Kimo. That's a cool name.
19: Yeah. Yeah, it is a cool name. Wicked.
17: It's the only one out there, I think.
19: Security Ray. I was getting duped. It's not even his real first name. I got duped.
17: But he wants to be called Wes.
19: Security Ray. All is secure. What name did you want?
3: All is secure. Well, according to my mother, there was a period when I was a toddler when I insisted my name was Tom. But I like the names Isaac and Lucas, and I named my sons Isaac and Lucas.
17: Nice.
19: Good names. Yep. So I can't go wrong with either of those names. Solid names. Lucas is good. I'd go with Luke. That's awesome.
17: That's a good idea, though. If you really wanted your name to be...
3: Yeah, it was either going to be Simon Lucas or Lucas Simon. Yeah. And we went with the Lucas Simon.
19: Yeah. If I had
3: Eisen was kind of an accident. It was supposed to be either Isaac or Ivan, and it got merged into Eisen. So yeah.
19: Eisen, okay, Eisenberg. That's unusual. Eisen, all right, thank you, man, appreciate it. Heisenberg. If my kid was named Luke, I'd tell him, I'm not your dad, Luke. I would joke around like that. That's what I would do.
1: I'm sure you're the first one.
19: I would be.
17: Yeah, sure. I'm sure he's going to call into the show in 20 years ago. I wish my name wasn't Luke.
19: You ain't first, you're last. You know what I mean? I hated my name Jennifer, but I love the Italian version, Genevieve. That my Italian peepaw used to call me. Okay. Can't argue with peepaw. You know? Legend. That's a title that is earned. Always hated my name. My name is Brent. Growing up, I wanted to be called Ben. But because you couldn't get one of those little license plates for your big wheel that said Brent. You were denied the little license plates on the spinning rack at the drugstore.
1: That's sad when you can't find your name on that. You're like, wow.
19: Like a keychain. You're looking for a keychain. Where's Greg?
1: Nobody, magnet?
19: Oh, they got Gregory, but they don't have Greg. Yeah. That's another thing. My real name is Gregory. Exhausting.
17: Something wrong with Greg.
19: I think about changing my name to Jack, but Jack, the number one fan, doesn't quite have a ring to it. Dan, the number one fan. I like that. Mm. All right, let's go. Here we go. Let me see. What do we got? Let's go to Karen. Karen, what name would you change your name to?
4: Anything but Karen.
1: Has it always been that way or over the last year?
23: Sounds like a typical Karen.
4: Anything but Karen.
19: Yeah, you would. You got kind of the raw deal there.
17: Did
19: you
17: used to like it?
4: Yeah.
23: Do you have the haircut?
4: What's that?
17: I wanted to know if you used to like.
4: No, God, no. Oh, God, no.
17: Did you used to like your name?
4: Yeah, kind of. Until a couple years ago.
19: Yeah. It's all cyclical. It'll be fine in like 25 years. Aww. It's cyclical.
1: You just hold it in there.
19: It's cyclical.
17: It's cyclical.
19: Scotty,
4: I hope it doesn't take that long.
19: Ask the question one more time. I don't think she heard you.
23: Do you have the haircut?
1: Oh God, no.
4: Okay. No. Right. I have long hair like yours.
19: All right, I'm going to name you Fred because you said anything but Karen. I like Fred.
23: Have a good one, Fred.
19: All right, perfect. Thank you. Thank you, okay. Karen. Appreciate that. I know a woman whose name is Siri. And look what happened. Now it's like, it's everywhere, you know? And your name gets ruined by some sort of totally unrelated thing.
1: Is that the Cruise kid's name?
17: What
1: was her name?
17: Yeah.
1: Surrey.
17: Right?
1: Oh, okay.
17: Surrey.
1: I knew it was close.
19: Yeah, yeah. Okay.
17: Debbie wishes you were Patty. I was an only child, and my imaginary friend was Patty.
6: Mm. Yeah, but then you'd be Patty Boombaladdy.
19: Mm. Or Flatty Patty.
17: Oh, yeah, she's Flatty
23: Patty.
19: Mm. Gretchy, my name is Rachel. I always wanted to be Ryan with two N's. Yeah, that's cool. That's a cool name for a girl. I think it's good.
17: Yeah, I like Ryan.
19: I always liked Cosmo as a first name.
17: Cosmo Kramer.
19: Tell me what your real name is. I'm Catherine, but I'd love to be Vivienne. Hello, Vivienne.
6: Hello.
19: Okay. Getting a little crazy. My name is Jason, and I like it. But if I could change my name, I would like it to be Cecil. That's cool. That's cool.
17: Cecil.
19: That's
17: cool.
19: Solid. Solid character name. You know what I mean? Cecil's going to be cool.
23: Yeah.
19: If you got a friend named Cecil, you say, Cease. Sup.
23: Cease.
19: Sup, Cease. You know, that'd be cool. All right. Anyway, anything's better than Greg. 725 News and Sports with Kelly Brown. Jimmy's going to join us a little bit later in the 8 o'clock hour.
7: Ladies and gentlemen,
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2: Good morning, guys. Coast to coast, how the hell are you? 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Jay's sitting next to me. 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We've got cameras set up, and you can watch and listen. Hi, everybody. We planned this a while back, and we've got the winner of the auction.
3: Oh, okay.
2: That contributed to charity.
3: Right, right.
2: That brought all this together, and he's going to join us in a moment.
3: Okay.
2: Let's take a quick phone call. Wichita, Kansas. How are you?
4: Hey, pretty good.
2: Yeah? What do you got?
4: I got a 1955 Mercedes 300 SL Gullwing.
2: Yeah.
3: Okay. Oh, very nice.
2: Mm-hmm. Is it good shape?
4: It was. I let a comedian drive it once, and then not long after that, the motor blew.
3: Sounds like Hoover. Yeah.
2: Tyler Hoover.
3: Tyler Hoover, president of More Money Than Brains Club. Yes.
2: Bring it up a bit, Buzz. Yeah. Jay needs to come up a little bit. President of the More Money Than Brains Club.
3: But that's good. That's good. I'm in that club myself, so that's a compliment.
2: So did you brought that car to California before you took it home. Is it in Kansas right now or Phoenix or California, Tyler?
3: I think it's in pieces.
4: No, it's actually in, yes, it's in pieces in Atlanta getting rebuilt. But
3: what
4: motor
3: did you do? What happened to the
4: right
3: motor?
4: Now.
3: I don't know. I didn't get it quite. Because it's a beautiful car. It looked great. Did you throw a rod or something? What happened?
4: I think somebody money shifted it when they joyrided it. But, you know, it's... Actually, I was
2: trying to blame you.
4: That didn't.
3: What?
4: But, no, it was oil pressure issues, unfortunately, that I think
3: oil
4: led to
3: okay.
4: demise. So I'm going to pass somebody on the highway, and it lost. So,
2: Tyler, do you ever have good luck with cars? Guys, if Hoovy's Garage is a very popular YouTube channel, and Tyler is famous for buying cars, getting excited, and then getting the doctor's report back of all the problems he has. So he spends most of the time crying about his problems, but he keeps going back to the well and doing it
3: again.
2: Well,
3: you know, I sympathize with it because the cars I look for are rare. So when you get them, if they got problems, we'll find another one. There aren't any other ones.
2: True.
3: And when a Gullwing comes up for sale, you just buy it. Regardless of what it, you're not going to find another one, and then you deal with it as you have to, you know. So I empathize with him on that one.
2: The dumbest one I've seen him do in a while is he bought a Lotus Esprit Turbo at Barrett Jackson. As you know, that's a very as is situation.
3: Yeah.
2: Extremely as is situation.
3: Right.
2: And when he got in it, he realized the sunroof was a plexiglass insert that had been glued down.
3: Right.
2: And then it immediately began all of the Lotus Esprit problems.
3: Right.
2: Which starts with head gasket and works its way down.
3: Right.
2: Tyler, how much? You gave $40,000 for the car. Where are you at in recon in it right now?
4: Well, I'm pretty deep. Probably about 15-20 into that car. But I'm looking for a bid for my Gullwing. Come on, that's what the show's all about. Give me some money.
3: What are you
4: on
3: looking
4: it.
3: For? What do you need?
4: Well, I you never say the first number. Usually you guys go first. What is it? Come on, Jay, you need another one.
3: What is it you need? You need an oil pump?
4: Oh, it needs a full rebuild. It is smoked.
2: So are we bidding it finished or not finished?
4: Not finished. Take it as is in pieces with the cylinder scored, and my brand-new race cam is ruined, and it's a mess.
3: You put a race cam in it?
4: I put a sport cam in an engine with questionable oil pressure, yes. I'm not that bright.
3: You know, the thing about if you want a fast car, get a new car. I had a friend of mine who bought a Fiat Abarth, and they want like $30,000 to bring it up to from 160 to 180 horsepower. And I go, why don't you just buy a car with 200 horsepower? I mean, you know, what is it you want it for? You know, I mean, the Gullwing was stock. It was pretty good, but
2: Well, the blown motors at a million and a half?
3: Well, it's a six-cylinder, and it's all mechanical. So that's the advantage of it, okay? You can look at it. You can fix it. You can see what, you know, to work on like a 98 Taurus, well, okay, there's a relay. It looks brand new, but it's, is it burned out inside? I can't, all I can do is replace it. I can't fix it. The nice thing out about a Mercedes is you can fix it. It's mechanical fuel injection. It's complicated, but it's not that complicated. I mean, you can follow a progression of how it goes together and how it comes apart, you know? So, I mean, there's a thing to, you know, some guys charge just crazy money to do these things. But sometimes just a good, competent, honest mechanic can work his way through these problems. Because it's still basically, you've got no oil pressure. Why? Okay, you need a pump, you need this, you need that, you know. I mean, the cylinders are scored. That's not the end of the world. You pull a block and you hone them. That's not crazy. They will charge people crazy amounts of money because, you know, all this number matching nonsense and all that. To me, that's all just guys throwing silver dollars in the ocean. You know?
2: Hoovy, what's the bill going to be in Atlanta to be finished?
4: Probably around 25.
3: Oh, that's not bad.
2: Okay,
3: that that's pretty good.
2: So if you've got competent people on it and we buy it, I would rather let them finish the job than move it in parts and then have a new set of problems. So will you take $1.6 million for it?
4: No. How about $1.6 million in your XJ220?
2: How about you want to swap? This has turned into a swap shop.
3: Well, let me ask you something. $1.6 million. Now, it's not an alloy car, is it?
4: No, it's not an alloy car. I know he's doing pretty good. That's a pretty nice bid.
3: That's a very good bid. I would take that and run. I mean, for a car that's in pieces right now,
2: hey, would you mind going on the road with me? I like this good cut back.
3: No, but what I mean is it's I see them. I've seen these go for anywhere from $850,000 to up to $1.6 million. But 1.6 means, oh boy, the interior, everything's beautiful.
2: But he just got it out of the Mercedes, so that they had it restored at what's that place called?
3: Classic Center.
2: Yeah, the real one. So this should be a good one. You've seen the car. Is it a great one?
4: Is it a good one?
3: Oh, is it done already?
2: Yeah, the resto's done.
3: Oh, I'm sorry. I thought it was down there getting the engine.
2: He got the resto done, and then he blew the damn motor in.
3: Oh, okay. Oh, then he blew it afterwards.
4: Yeah, afterwards. They woke it up. But there has been a few, you know, completed. They're over $2 million. We had one wild one that was a metal body of Barrett a few years ago that sold for $3.5 million, which isn't very repeatable. It's just two people in a room going crazy. But you know, Jay's right. They were around there for a long time.
3: Don't they warranty their work? How many miles did you put on it since you got it back?
4: Well, they didn't rebuild the engine back then. So there was some compression issues, and they noted, hey, your engine might be a little tired. And I said, you know, that's fine. We don't need to rebuild it. Go ahead and just put a sport cam on it. You know, that's what I want to do instead of spending money.
2: We're on the air with Jay Leno and Tyler Hoover, and my name's John Clay Wolf, and we're negotiating a Mercedes Gullwing.
3: Yeah, you know, the problem, if you're going to put the sports cam, then you fix the compression problem, then you fix the, you know, if you want it back to stock, put the stock cam back in it, and it'll run fine. I mean, now you're...
2: Well, what he's telling you, if you were to quit messing with it, you'd be fine.
3: Well,
2: why you got to keep messing with it, Hoovy? No,
3: let's try. I mean, but you can't improve. You got to improve everything at once. You can't just put a cam in and go, you know... It seems a little crazy to me.
2: He's disgusted, dude.
4: Thank you, Captain Hindsight. I appreciate
2: it. Captain Hindsight, what does it take to buy it?
4: I think I just put it out there. 1.6 is a good number. I'll take it, but I want an XJ220.
2: But what's my XJ220 worth?
4: That's a great YouTube project.
2: But it's already started, so I'm not going to sell it not finished.
3: Okay, I'll ask a question. Why would you want an XJ220?
2: We buy cars, and because I have a feeling that car...
3: Okay, when that car came out, it was supposed to be a V12.
2: Right.
3: Rear-wheel drive, crazy horsepower. By the time it hit the streets, it was a V6. I mean...
2: It was 220 miles an hour. It was the fastest production car in the world at the time.
3: But, you know, it's more... All the fun is between 40 and 120. If you're going 220 in a 30-year-old car, you're just going to jail. It's just crazy, you know. And it might do that going off a cliff or downhill, but there's no proof that it does. You know, Jaguar always does that. When the XKE came out in the 60s, the speedometer went to 150. Oh, my God, 150. That's unbelievable. No, but they never hit that speed.
5: Hoovy, if I took your offer, finish, I would be giving you $1.2 million for your SL. I mean, $2.2 million for your SL. And I'm not feeling the love that strong, but we'll work on this. And Jay and I, when we get done, we're going to go. I'm going to go look in my cash drawer, and he can count his money. Hell, we may buy it together.
3: Well, you know, the nice thing about a Gullwing is when you put it up on the rack, you know, people use, I got a numbers matching Corvette. Well, the numbers don't match. They're all different numbers. You might have the right numbers for your car. But when you put a Jag, when you put a SL up on the rack, the A-arm has the same number as the transmission, as the rear end.
5: All the way.
3: So you know you've got, mine one's sitting over there, my old race car. It's got all the original parts on it. I mean, it looks crappy like a race car, but I drive it and I use it. So to me, that's the fun part. You know, when I go to a car show, I can sit on the fender. Mm-hmm.

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1: Roger in Alabama, you have a 15Z28, 800 miles. We offered $62,000 for it a year ago. And you're calling back to take it?
2: No. It's got 824 miles, 2015 Z28, AC radio, Summit White, one owner, bought in the Redlands, Southern California, drove up to Valencia, and transported through inner city.
1: All that matters. I'm not trying to cut you off, but I got to keep moving.
2: Yep.
1: The story of how we got to 824 miles really doesn't change anything. We hit you at $63,000. What's it take to buy it?
2: What about 78?
1: Well, it says here you told the phone screener you wanted 75, so you went up $3,000 on me while you were on hold.
3: Inflation.
1: What about 65?
2: Okay. No, I'd take 75, be the bottom line.
1: Okay. Call me in a year. It may go up some more, and we'll get there. Sooner or later, the longer you hold this car, I will give you 75 for it. It will get there. I like the car. I think you got a neat one. But I looked at some comps while we were on hold, and I could have bought that same car, you know, with 2,000 miles for 60. Here's a 2,200 mile one that sold for 63. Here's a 4,000 mile one that sold for 57.
3: But wouldn't you rather have 10,000 miles on it? At least it's been used. It's been run. I don't get this.
1: It's back to that unwrapped.
3: I know, but the stupid thing is a car sits for 10 years. And there's oil in the car, which means half the cams are in oil and the other half of the cams are exposed to the air. So consequently, they get pitted, they get rusted, they get, you know, I mean, it's like these Enzo Ferrari cars, these Ferrari cars with like 300 miles on them and they're 30 years old. You've got to go through that whole motor.
1: I really like the way that you tell people what they've got so much nicer than I do.
3: Oh.
1: We're a good tag team. Joe in Colorado, 69 Camaro. 125,000 yep. miles. You want 10,000 for it. I'll buy it, but I need to know how bad is it?
4: The car, I've got most of the interior is all brand new. I've got the new carpet kit and a dash pad for it. I was going to put in. Okay. I got a whole new lock key set for it. I've down to like one original key anymore. I don't know what happened.
1: Does it start? Will the car start?
4: It drives.
1: And it'll tell me about the rust. Colorado rust, yes, no.
4: It's got a little on it. Years ago, I had a guy who was in a body shop. He was supposed to paint it for me and done all that stuff, and it turned out to be one of those deals where
1: He didn't do your car. It just happens more than it does. It's the craziest thing. So I need to repaint this car. So I'm going to spend. And you probably got a good one. So I'm going to spend $15,000 on a paint job. Be in this thing for $25,000 plus the shipping, and if it's a good car, I'll be in it about right, and I'll buy it. So if it's what you just described, I own it. So start taking pictures. Go to givemethevin.com. Get a picture of the front and the back of the title. Take a picture of the cars, the parts. My guys are listening to the radio show right now. They know the deal we're making, and we'll start moving on this and get you paid.
4: All righty.
1: Thank you, sir. My name's John Clay Wolf. We're live at Jay Leno's Garage. 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Jay's sitting next to me, and we've got another special guest that actually bought an opportunity to sit with Jay and I on the show at a charitable, was it cancer or was it children's hospital? Children's hospital. Okay. It'd be great. And he's a motorcycle buff. We'll be right back.
0: 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Why are you yelling? 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
1: We're back to the John.

0: Little Cypress Hill. Good morning, everybody. I'm sitting here with Jay Leno in his garage. We're broadcasting live from here. And we've got Scott Slider. I didn't say it right.
1: No, he said Slager.
0: Slager?
1: Slager. That sounds like something a teacher would tell a student. You know, Mrs. Johnson, your son is a real slager. It just sounds like something that, you know, he applies himself, but he doesn't apply himself. He can do it, you know, but it just sounds like one of those bad teacher names.
0: You know. So you were at the Children's Hospital auction, and you bought this moment donated to charity.
1: Well, we should explain. I do a lot of charity stuff here at the garage, and it raised a lot of money for different charities. We don't take any money for it. It goes directly to the charity. And people get a chance to visit the garage. So you can imagine what the hell came in second. What the second prize was if this is the first prize. Yeah. But he was nice enough to bid and help out the organization. So we invited him down.
0: So you watch our stuff on YouTube?
1: Mm-hmm.
0: Oh, good. So you got a double whammy. You like both of us.
1: You seem shocked. You watch our stuff.
0: Right, you watch that stuff.
1: Yeah,
0: it's actually catching on really well. Yeah. I mean, it's people like, you know, I can't believe you're they're really bragging on our product. And I'm like, if I'd had cameras following me around for the past 30 years, that's all I've been doing is going around and buying cars. And
1: well, you know, it's fun because I'm not a sports guy, but sports radio is huge.
0: Right.
1: But I'm a car guy, and it's fun to see car radio get like sports radio.
0: Yep.
1: Guys call in. It just, what if some are off the wall, some are crazy, some are really smart. And it makes it make for a lot of fun.
0: 800-800-7234, 800-800-RADIO. Now tell me about your motorcycle ventures. Are you a dirt bike rider or a racer?
2: Yeah, I race motocross.
1: Oh, wow, okay.
2: That's my thing.
0: What is your
2: thing.
0: Age?
2: I'm 69.
0: Really? What do you ride? Do you run the vintage or you run new stuff?
2: No, I run a 450 Kawasaki.
0: 450, like a KX 450, a KXF?
2: Mm-hmm.
0: Are you going to get the new 327 two-stroke?
2: I've already got a deposit on it. I get it September 1st.
1: Oh, there you go.
0: Do you ride trails?
2: No.
0: So, you haven't seen me walk yet, but I've got a terrible hitch in my giddy-up. Jay, I don't know if you remember this, but I broke my back 20 years ago and got my spinal cord, and I was paralyzed, waist down, so I'm real lucky to be walking again.
1: Right, right. And you're back on a motorcycle.
0: I'm back on a motorcycle.
1: That shows real genius.
0: And
1: your part.
0: And I'm friends with Hoobie, so it's very...
1: Yeah, and you're friends with Hoobie, who's got an oil problem. Yeah,
0: right.
1: Yeah.
0: But, it's really the only thing, and I bet you can understand this, like, that you still get that feeling, and you can still... I'm a paraplegic, but I still can be an athlete on that bike. And I do trails. I do not do motocross because I don't want to be I don't want to be jumping. But I race cross country, and you said nice. You still enter motocross races?
2: Yeah.
0: What class?
2: I run 65 expert.
0: Okay, so you can really ride.
2: Yeah.
0: And there's nothing more fun than mopping up some 25-year-old that thinks he's good. It's the best feeling in the world.
2: Absolutely.
0: It really is. I mean, yeah. And you hear them talking, and they're big, and then they're, hey, I'll go ride with you. And you smoke them, and it's like, oh, my God. It's almost worth dying for.
1: You know what's more fun?
0: What?
1: When you're 25 years old, you get to wipe out a 70-year-old guy. That's the real fun. You see that guy fall on his ass. There you go.
0: Do you still get on your street bikes ever?
1: I do. I like street bikes.
0: They're
1: I like
0: a little bit dangerous,
1: stuff.
0: Too.
1: It is. You know, you're driving 100-year-old motorcycles with no brakes. Like, I've got that Ace over there, which is a four-cylinder 1924, and it's a great bike, but it doesn't, you know, it retards progress.
0: You can't say that on the radio anymore.
1: Yeah, it doesn't stop. You just retard progress, but it's a lot of fun, and it is a little silly driving 100-year-old motorcycles that way, traffic, because you're going, hey, excuse me. You sail through red lights all the time because you got no brakes, you know.
0: And but you're 75 years old, is that about
1: I'm 76.
0: So we've got 176 years of experience
1: that's
0: going
1: right,
0: down the
1: right,
0: highway.
1: Yeah, right, that's right.
0: Going down
1: right.
0: The highway.
1: Yeah.
0: And you're making fun of us, but you're running down the highway on a 100-year motorcycle.
1: Now, Scott, what do you do for a living? What do you do?
2: I own a sheet metal company.
1: Oh, cool. That's good. Yeah. Oh, you told me you worked on some Duesenbergs, right?
2: Yeah. I did the firewall for one of yours, and we do stuff for a company called Mid-50s. It makes all the stuff for mid-50 Ford trucks.
1: Oh, right.
2: So I make the rails that go in the wood and the fender walls and the firewalls. And
1: it's so funny because 50s trucks are hot now, but 50s cars, I'm stunned at how, like, I think we're in the same age group. we remember when 57 Chevys were $225,000, $250,000 for a resto money. Now they're $80,000, $60,000, you know, and you go, what happened? Well, everybody just aged out. They remembers those. Young people don't have any memories of going to high school in a 57 Chevy, you know, it unless they're really slow and they get left back a lot. But yeah, so it's funny to see it move to, you know, I went to this Radwood event, you know, that's like cars from the 90s. And it looked like the Walmart parking lot to me. I went, these are this Honda Accords and everything. But these kids, my mom used to take me ice cream every Sunday. And you realize they have an emotional attachment to these cars the way we did to the 57 Chevys, you know. It's interesting.
0: So is most of your work on cars, or do you do airplane skins and everything?
2: No, nothing to do really with, we're more industrial for food service and we do stuff for oil well industry, and we're pretty much
0: that's where the money comes from.
1: Yeah, there you go. Yeah.
0: The key word, oil fields.
1: You don't get the oil stuff mixed up with the food stuff, though. Right. That's it gets a little, tastes a little greasy. Yeah.
0: So how did you come up to make the Bugatti fenders for his car?
2: It wasn't the Bugatti fenders, it was a firewall.
0: Oh, firewall. Sorry.
1: Firewall for a Duesenberg.
2: Yeah.
1: Good to see you paying attention.
2: Yeah.
0: I was looking at that Bugatti right there, and it stuck in my brain.
2: The gentleman that restores them for Jay.
1: Randy Ema.
2: Yes. He came to my shop and said, can you do this? And I said, yeah. So he got us from Marcel. See who Marcel
0: sure.
2: is?
0: Sure.
1: Yeah. Oh, Marcel, yeah.
2: Yeah, so I know Luke really well. And
1: you know, that's the sad thing, that everybody that does this kind of work, you're probably one of the younger guys, and there's just not enough young people going into metal shaping. And I mean, you can make a lot of money, you can do really well with this stuff, but nobody teaches it anymore. You know, I remember when I got a 1913 Mercer race about, I got it 30 years ago, and the transmission was pretty beaten up, so I took it out, went down to Fisher Gear in downtown. I said, make me all new gears. They did perfectly. I go back for another car 6-7 years later. They got sold to India. I mean, the whole thing, the plant, they bought everything, all the gear cutting, everything. And we just don't make stuff in America anymore. You know, I've got one of those 27-liter Merlin aircraft engines in a car.
0: Coolest thing in the world.
1: And there's nobody around that has a lathe big enough to turn the crank on it.
2: Oh, yeah.
1: You know, I mean, it got sold, it got sent to China, it's got sent, and it's really sad, because I think the big money in the next couple of generations is going to be in people who do physical skills, air conditioning repair, heating repair, because nobody can do anything mechanical. Everybody wants to be a data processor or something like that, you know? So the people who can actually work at their hands and make things, I think will be a huge demand. I mean, your prices are not cheap, correct?
2: No,
1: he didn't even hesitate. No. So, well, that's what I mean. That's good. So you get to, you know, I got a buddy. He had he did Allison transmissions. He made $350,000 a year because there's nobody around that can fix an Allison.
0: How
1: transmission.
0: Many employees in your business?
2: About 40.
0: Yep. Okay. And do you have children that are going to take it over? Are you going to sell to your employees, or do you know?
2: No, they don't want anything to do with it.
0: I understand. I've kind of run into that problem myself.
2: I retired about 2 years ago. I have a general manager that runs the company for me. Mm-hmm.
0: What year did you start it?
2: 2000.
0: And were you working in that before you got into it?
2: Yes.
0: Gotcha. Marcel, you know, if you watch your videos, you know I'm good buddies with Chip Foose.
1: Right.
2: Oh, yeah.
0: And he's got that log in his shop, and he talks about how much he uses it when he's shaping metal. A log, a wooden log.
1: Oh, you mean the English wheel?
0: Well, he's got the English wheel next to him, but he still uses it to do some of the form, and you know more about it than I do. Did you see that video I did with him when he was going through all that with Foose? It's on our YouTube channel. But he was explaining his process. But, you know, you could just tell how manual he really is. And then he likes the old aircraft metal benders better than the new stuff. He said he can make a better product with it, but nobody can run it. But he uses Marcel. It's funny, I'll bring that up.
2: Yeah. Luke, one of the owners there of Marcel, he built a all aluminum car. Mm-hmm. I helped him with some of the parts on the car. It's spectacular. He designed it from like 4 or 5 different Ferraris and put it all together as one car. Yeah. And he left it all aluminum. He didn't paint it to show his workmanship, and it is fabulous.
0: We're here in Jay Leno's garage. We've got Jay and myself and Scott, who's a fan, and he bought a slot to be on the show with us. He's the reason we're here right now, actually, to a charity cause. motorcycle racer, car enthusiast. And we will be right back with one more segment across the country. And then West Coast, we've got another hour for you. Be right back.
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7: Good morning, America. My name is John Clay Wolf. I'm sitting here next to Jay Leno from his garage. That was Corolla, and ironically, I've got a caller sitting here. Angie in Huntington Beach, you there?
8: Hi, good morning. Yes, ironically.
7: Your question is, am I going out to see Adam Corolla tonight? Where is he playing?
8: Well, I was kind of putting two and two together. I was hoping that I would see you there tonight. He is playing at Sea Legs on the beach in Huntington Beach.
7: That's not far from where we're staying.
8: It is not.
7: Hey, it's my son's birthday. He's 20 today.
9: Hey, happy birthday.
7: Maddox, good job. You made it 20 years. Do you want to go see Corolla tonight? All right.
8: Yes,
7: I think we'll go, Angie. I'll call him, Maddox.
8: Yeah.
7: And Jay, you're playing at Comedy Magic tomorrow, Sunday night. Tomorrow. All right, Angie, you'll see me there. Thanks for reminding me. All right, good job. Did you see where Tony Romo got pulled over in Wisconsin, and they didn't give him a driving while intoxicated. They gave him an operating while intoxicated. In Wisconsin, you get the first one for free.
9: Oh, wow.
7: They give you a pat on the back, they take your picture, and they let you go.
9: Let me guess, white guy, football player?
7: Yes.
9: Gee, what are the odds of that, huh?
7: Here's
9: my thing. I don't drink, so I'm probably the wrong person, but with Uber, you're drinking and you're driving. I mean, it just seems like the craziest thing to me. You think you'd have friends who would go, "Hey, let me get you an Uber, $30, and you're home. You pick your car up tomorrow, it's no problem." Now you have this horrible thing on your record. It keeps you from getting TV endorsements and all this other stuff, you know. It used to be funny. Do you remember Foster Brooks? Do you remember who that was?
7: Sure.
9: The name sounds familiar. Foster Brooks was a comedian who used to do the Dean Martin roast. He played the best drunk. He would come out, "Hi, everybody," you know, and really funny. And then they realized, well, there's really nothing funny about drunk driving. So they kind of took him off the air there. But it was pretty funny.
7: I saw you. I was a Dodge Chrysler dealer years ago, and you did a corporate gig for them in Vegas 20 years ago. And I was your shtick. I guess you knew you were talking to a bunch of car dealers because
9: right.
7: It was a little edgier than I remember.
9: Oh, okay.
7: Yeah.
9: Well, the Tonight Show was sort of mainstream, so you can't be too edgy. But
7: right.
9: It was a bit.
7: You had some air you wanted to let out. You were.
9: Yeah, I remember doing that. That was fun. And car dealers are great because
7: they like the bad
9: very
7: jokes.
9: Very gregarious guys.
7: Right.
9: And, you know, they always want filthy jokes they can tell the customers.
7: You
9: know?
7: You do 200 nights a year?
9: Yeah, about that. Yeah.
7: God almighty. So you travel all over the country all the time, right?
9: Yeah.
7: Out of here, I guess?
9: Yeah, out of here, yeah. I go and come back the same day. I'm taking care of my wife, so I try to come back every night. I mean, I went to Puerto Rico for the day, and I was back by, 11 o'clock at night, so it was okay. It's not bad.
7: Do you still have that house that they were talking about online about 10 years ago that you bought in Rhode Island?
9: Oh, yeah, yeah. I never sell anything. I keep that. I watch the show Hoarders, and I go, what's the problem? The guy's fine. I mean, you can get to the bathroom. Look, you can get it on the magazines. So to me, people say, oh, you got this car, what's it worth? It doesn't matter. I'm never going to sell it. The house goes first, so.
7: These are funny. Marcus, are you there?
10: Yeah, I'm here.
7: So you've got a 65 Chevy C10 with a 71 Chevelle motor, 396, 15,000 on the motor, on the miles, 70% restored. You want 20,000 for it. And what I try to communicate to my listeners is that if I'm going to buy your project that you gave up on, for whatever terms, I'm going to buy it so cheap that I can go through all the pain that you decided to pass on. Does that make sense?
10: I understand what you're saying.
7: Yeah. Am I hurting your feelings?
10: No.
7: Okay, good, because I'm not trying to hurt your feelings. This is when he tells me that he's on his death's door and he's got a doctor bill and he feels terrible.
9: But 70% scares me.
7: Right.
9: So that means 30% is missing.
7: No, he's going to tell you about all the parts he has.
9: Oh, okay.
7: So what is the 30% left?
10: It's probably more like 80%, maybe even a little above that.
9: Does it run? Does it run now?
10: Yeah, I can go. Yeah, it runs right now.
9: Like, to me, I don't buy something unless it can move. Doesn't matter how bad it is. I know everything is there. I put it in gear, it moved, went backwards. Okay, I know everything is there. Mm-hmm. Now I just have to fix everything.
7: Right.
9: But as opposed to having something that's, the cylinder heads are off and, it's rusty and, oh, God.
7: It's tough.
9: Yeah.
7: So the what's left is probably the paint and body?
10: No, the paint and body's in real good shape. It's not a high dollar paint job, but it looks good from, you're walking up on it. Looks good.
7: Is it a short bed or a long bed?
10: It's a long bed. It doesn't have the wood in the bed restored. It's still got the original wood in it.
7: Would you take 10 for it?
10: No, people been trying to offer me 10. I've had this truck for 25 years. The motor, transmission, and bell housing and clutch is worth $10,000.
7: Right.
9: Well, I like the 396. I thought that was a sexy motor when I was a kid.
7: Well, I think the reason people are offering you 10 is because that's what it's worth. Would you take 11 for it?
10: Well, that might be what it's worth, but the motor and transmission and bell housing is worth more than that. It's an L78. 396, 4-volt main. Got big port heads. Got a Z33 camshaft in it. It's got the factory aluminum big port intake.
7: Charlie, you got a drop from Dazed and Confused?
11: Let me tell you what Melvin Post is packing right here. I've got 411 Posi Track Outback, 750 double pumper, Edelbrock intakes, Ford over 30, 11-1 pop-up pistons, turbojet, 390 horsepower. We're talking some... muscle.
7: That's McConaughey in Dazed and Confused. And whenever people start that, we hit that.
9: Oh, I see.
7: We play that clip.
9: Yeah, that's a tough job you got. You're like telling people their wife is ugly,
7: It is. It is a tough job.
9: I think I want more of this beauty contest. Bob, I don't think it's quite going to work. Why? Why not? This guy's obviously put a lot of money into it. But the sad thing is, that's why you get things cheap, because somebody else put the money in,
7: Right.
9: I always tell people, don't restore it for the next guy, because they're not going to like you, the color you painted it or whatever it might be. Whatever you have, sell it as is. That way you won't lose money on it.
7: Marcus, I'll give you $11,000.
10: No, that won't do it now.
7: All right. I appreciate the phone call.
10: All right. Thank you.
7: Get it finished. Call me back. I'm a lot better buyer on a finished car than an unfinished car. 800-800-7234, 800-800-RADIO. Let me go through some things real quick. You've got how many cars in here, like 220?
9: I got 216 on the road.
12: Yeah,
7: And how many in the shop?
9: A couple more.
7: Right.
9: Three or four.
7: And you're a self-proclaimed hoarder?
9: Yeah, I think that's probably fair to say.
7: Are there any cars in here? You never sell anything. Is there any car when you walk by it, you get mad at it, and that I can buy one from you?
9: No, no, there's nothing there I get mad at. Why would I get mad at?
7: You just got a bad something.
9: Like it doesn't start, so I punch the car. That doesn't really make a lot of sense.
7: I mean, you're just sick of looking at it. You're just like, I don't like it. I don't want it here. It doesn't deserve to be here.
9: Well, no, I don't. I bought it in the first place because I liked it.
7: Okay.
9: So there's no reason. Nothing has changed really with that. I'm happy with what I got.
7: You're not mad at any of your automobiles at this moment?
9: I don't really get mad at inanimate objects, you know. Like, I'm mad at that lamp, and now I threw it. Okay, now I have a broken lamp. All right, now what is that? I don't understand what that gets me.
7: We only have a few minutes left, but my favorite car here
9: is
7: your GM prototype that you guys built, the jet car.
9: Oh, the EcoJet, yeah.
7: That's incredible. I wish they would have made something like that. I'm sure they couldn't have made it in a jet that made sense.
9: No, you can't clean up a jet. Emissions-wise, I've got a Chrysler Turbine car that was built in the 60s. It's smooth. It idles at 22,000 RPM. If I put this bottle on the engine, there's not a ripple in the water. It runs smooth. The trouble is emissions. You just can't clean up a jet. It just can't be done. It just by its very nature, the dirty motors to run. So that's why the project is not going forward.
7: We've got a video. If you want to see my collection, you can go to John Clay Wolf or jcwshow.com on YouTube. We put out a weekly video, 12 Central, every Saturday. I've been doing that for a year, and that is a lot of work.
9: We got to thank Scott. Thank you,
7: yeah,
9: my
7: absolutely.
9: Friend. And thanks for working with your hands and making things people actually need. I mean, I think it's great. I think it's terrific. I have a great respect for people who work with their hands and can work with metal and actually make stuff, you know. And it's a lost art, and it's nice to see you're still doing it.
7: Thanks again. Thanks, Jack.
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2: Hey there.
3: Sheldon, New Jersey, 68 GT, California. I don't know. Do we really want to buy that?
2: No, I think so.
3: I think so. Sheldon, what do you want for it? Pre-K, go to Sheldon, ask him what he wants for it. I see he had a previous offer for $55,000. So that's like a negotiation tactic. And when was that offer? And what will he take for it now? Oh, he wants $70,000. Ask him if I got him the previous offer for $55,000, if he'd take it.
4: Oh, come on. You're the master debater here. I was leaving the negotiating to you.
5: Oh, he said master debater.
2: Since you're negotiating. Whenever you get a chance, John, we have a 2021 Ferrari SF90. What's that called? Straggle?
3: Stradale, you redneck bastard.
2: How the hell do I know? It's a hybrid. I can say the word hybrid in Ferrari. So this came to me yesterday. I'll let you look at it a little bit later. We're close to what this guy wants.
3: What's he want?
2: He wants 380. We're at 375.
3: Yeah, we're on it. What's sticker?
4: Six something.
3: How many miles?
4: 19. It's a little hairy.
3: Yeah, that's hairy, boss.
2: Yeah.
3: Call him back and tell him no.
2: Nope.
3: All right.
2: That was so simple. God.
3: I bought Russell Westbrook's same car that had a 780 sticker.
2: Okay.
3: With 400 miles. Remember Russell Westbrook?
4: Basketball player.
2: Basketball.
3: And we gave 400 for that. No, we gave 500 for that one.
2: Mm. Okay.
3: Yeah, that car's got too many miles on it for that price.
2: Got it.
3: I think you're wrong at 375. Who is 375?
4: We are.
3: Who's we? You and me?
4: And yeah.
2: Well, I kind of came up with the number.
4: No, you didn't, Jay. I'm not going to let you take the fall on that one.
3: 800-800-7234, 800-800-RADIO. Good morning, everybody.
2: Good morning.
3: What have you got in the news, boss?
2: How are you? Hey, do you ever think rock and roll is the most dangerous thing to be in? But so are some country stars that have actually had their close call with death. For instance, this one, Trace Adkins. Now, yeah, he's a big, tall guy with a big, deep voice.
6: Right? I saw this, man. I saw this on CMT. Yeah.
2: You'd think he was pretty peaceful because you big guys don't have to fight because they look big and they look intimidating. Yeah. But in this case, it was a ex-wife who shot him. I mean, shot him, a kill shot. I mean, this was serious.
3: Didn't Jimi Hendrix do a ditty about this?
2: Did he? About
3: Hey, Joe, go ahead.
2: Okay. Trace Adkins talking about it is when his ex-wife, Julie Curtis, shot him point blank, cut four, Mike.
7: I don't think she even had any idea what that gun was going to do. She thought it was a toy.
8: Was she pulling it like in a fit of anger, or was she just kind of...
7: She was mad, yeah. She put it under my left arm, and the bullet came out under my right arm, so it went straight through, went straight through my heart and both my lungs.
8: Oh,
7: it was a kill shot. The doctor said the only reason I survived was because the bullet went through at point-blank velocity, at muzzle velocity, so it didn't have time to mushroom. I just remember getting up off the floor and then taking a few steps and then going back down.
3: Why did she shoot him? What did he do?
2: That's
4: he made this song is why.
6: Oh. Turn it up.
4: The honky-tonk, badonkadonk. She was tired of this damn song. This have you heard this thing? Song.
2: Yeah, I have. Oh, God, have I heard
7: it. So we play it good and loud. She might get up and dance again.
2: Yeah, this is, of all his songs, this is probably the worst.
7: Oh, she put her boot down. Here she comes. Left, right, left.
4: I mean, I would shoot somebody for this song, wouldn't you?
7: Hey, Julie. In the where video. You going with that gun in your hand?
2: Oh, God.
7: That's terrifying.
2: It's terrifying. Oh, can you imagine?
7: No.
2: I know. Never mind. I know a guy in radio who got shot by his wife, too, but I probably shouldn't talk about it.
7: Okay.
3: Russ Martin didn't get shot by his wife. Did he go to jail for pulling a gun on his girlfriend?
2: He did indeed go to... Well, yes, he got arrested for pulling a gun on his girlfriend at the time. Correct.
3: Well, who shot their wife? Or who got shot by their wife?
2: I just said it.
4: Well, no, why would you bring it up?
2: That's why.
4: I mean, why? I thought I left my wife at the house.
2: That's why I stopped.
4: I didn't know I brought her up here next to me to sit next to me.
2: I just don't want
4: to. I can't tell you. Why would you bring it up?
2: I don't want to get sued. I stopped right in the middle. I went, oh, well, never mind.
4: But, I mean, how would they sue you if it's true?
2: Well, it's a true story.
4: Well, then, okay, so you could only get sued for libel if it's not true.
2: Okay, Jody Dean.
4: Oh, really?
2: Yes. He's talked about it on the air, so it's not a big secret. But
4: why are you acting like a bitch about it? He talked about it.
2: I'll come over there and knock you out. I'll show you, bitch. I'm sorry.
4: Oh, don't. I'm sorry.
9: Did he say why?
4: I'm going to kick your ass. I'm sorry.
2: That's not my. It's not my character to be.
10: You ever met Jody Dean? It's early.
4: Wait, the rest of the country didn't know.
9: Yeah, they don't know who he is.
2: I know. He's
10: because if you did, you know why.
2: That's so true.
9: He was kind of a.
2: He was. Yeah.
4: He was kind of, he wasn't gay.
9: No, jerk.
2: Just
9: no,
2: a, he was just a real arrogant. Tool, yeah.
4: Is he?
9: Oh, God. He's that DJ that, oh, yeah.
4: Sheldon in Jersey, you there?
11: Yeah, I'm here.
4: Where in Jersey?
11: East Brunswick.
4: Where are you going right now? Sound like you're on the road.
11: Yeah, I'm just in another one of my cars and just driving home.
4: You have a bunch of cars?
11: I got a few.
4: Yeah. Like 18?
11: No, like 5.
4: Okay. 68 California. You got a 68 Mustang California. Now, is
11: no, it... No. 68 Cobra Jet, California built. 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
4: GT, and it was restored in the 90s. And is it a manual 4-speed?
11: Yeah.
4: Were they 4-speeds or 3-speeds?
11: No. 4-speed manual. No console.
4: Where's the console? Was it deleted or did you just not restore it with it?
11: No. Just not with, some of them came without console. 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So it's a 428 Cobra Jet. 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This is one of the California cars. So it's a double R code. It's an R code for California. 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
4: Y'all thought Corvette guys were bad.
2: Wow.
11: I'm in a Corvette right now.
4: What kind of Corvette?
11: 13 Z06, fully built motor.
4: Yep.
11: Nice and lumpy.
4: Blum, blum, blum. Okay. So your car, you turned down $55,000 for it. How long ago?
11: December 2025.
4: Do you have a cut of that? I turned it down. I asked Bob a week ago to get it for you where you'll have it right there at your fingertips.
6: Yeah, it's on the run sheet. I mean, it's the story.
4: No, I asked you to put it on a stinger so we could use it a lot, like for moments just like this. So, would you do that when we're?
6: Yeah, it's.
4: Do you understand what I'm asking?
6: I think so.
4: It's simple. So that cut of that deal, when he says I turned it down, I want Turley to be able to push the button, and it just says that.
6: Oh, it just says that.
4: Yeah,
6: shortened for.
4: Yeah, that's a drop.
6: Okay.
4: Okay. Well, let's play it so everybody will know what we're talking about. Shelton, you probably don't know what we're talking about. Have you seen that internet meme about the kid that says he turned down $15 million to play for a band for college?
11: No.
4: We'll keep listening. We'll play it in a second. Okay. Would you take 55 for it? No. How long ago was it?
11: December 2025.
4: He's got everything written down.
9: Mm-hmm. He's
4: not October, no. Not November, but December. And who offered you the 55?
11: A guy from Indiana, a restorer. He was looking to buy it for his customer in Virginia.
4: So what does this thing need on restoration? I think the restoration is 35 years old.
11: Full paint.
4: It needs paint.
11: I know paint is not cheap. What I estimated is I could paint the car with not me painting it, but I have some contacts because, you know, we restore these things. I can honestly say that anybody who tells you that it's $10,000 for a good paint job is not true.
3: It's well, it's 25. Grand. It's 25. I mean, I've got my own paint shop with my own painters. It cost me 25.
11: Grand.
3: Yeah.
11: Yeah, I say 30 grand. I'll have this car painted. It needs some, It needs bumpers and the molding around the trunk. Molding around the trunk should be repaint. Should be replaced.
3: Do me a favor. Do me a favor. I'm listening to all this, but I'm out of time. Go to gmtvcc.com and load that car up. And you're going to have to get better on the price if I've got to spend. What you're explaining is $30,000 to $40,000 worth of work to get it to where it's what it's supposed to be.
11: Yeah, and at auction, the auction will start at $1.25. We all know that.
3: You know, it's so funny that we.
11: I don't know. What's your website again?
3: Give me the VIN.com is the website, and if you just give me the VIN.com, and it will go to our buyers, okay. And we just take all the pictures, the current pictures. And I'll try to buy it.
11: Sure.
3: I'm not. You haven't said anything that scared me off yet. I know what you've got. I understand you got a good car. Thank you, Sheldon. No. Stay tuned, Sheldon. 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Right here. East Coast, West Coast, Coast to Coast. My name's John Clay Wolf. Got the crew here. We'll reintroduce them in a moment because I'm staring at a network clock and I've got to get off to play a song. Stay tuned for a great song right here on your rock station. 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Be right back.
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1: It was a song called Moving Out. It was a magic moment. I mean, all I'd ever asked for, I didn't know as a young kid, all I kept saying was, I just want to get my foot in the door. And once I got my foot in the door, I knew it would be all over. At least I had hopes. And we made it happen. And the rest is history.
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3: And I'm going to jam through this real quick. This is called the lightning round. Bob in Delaware, 06, Aston Martin DB9 convertible manual, 32,000 miles. What color?
4: British Racing Green.
3: Okay. What is wrong with it? Any lights on? Any squeak on the brakes? Any boogers on the body?
4: Nope. Nothing.
3: 30 grand.
4: Really? That low?
3: To 06?
4: Yeah.
3: What were you thinking?
4: Like 65.
3: Well, it says here you didn't know what it was worth when he asked you what you want for it.
4: I haven't looked it up in like 4 or 5 years, but last I researched it was like mid-60s.
3: Okay. Well, do this.
4: Okay, I appreciate your view. I mean, it's a manual. It's last year they made the manual.
3: It's a good thing.
4: And it's
3: GiveMeTheVin.com and let me take a VIN lookup, and I'll throw it into my system and double check myself. Maybe I'm wrong.
4: All right, cool.
3: I want to buy it. Chris in Pennsylvania, 74K, 10 four-wheel drive, 100,000 miles. Is it a long bed or a short?
5: It's a long bed.
3: If you want $55,000 for that thing, it would need to be a short bed, and it would need to be incredible.
5: Yeah, I was thinking that, but it's...
3: It need to be unbelievably incredible.
5: It is an all-original truck now and everything.
3: It need to be better than original. I'm hung up on Chris. Robert in North Carolina, 89 Camaro RS. Which engine? Is it a 5-liter?
6: Yes, it's a 5.0.
3: Is it a stick?
6: No, it's automatic.
3: 89 Camaro RS T-tops. Small rust in the trunk. What's it, 10 grand?
6: I was looking, Frankie, 12.
3: Yeah? Will you fix the rust in the trunk?
6: No, the rust is still there.
3: No, will you fix it? I mean, if you want me to pay more... Then somebody's got to fix it.
6: Got it. Okay. Got it. Is that the best you can do, 10?
3: I mean, I'm not looking at it. I need pictures. Can you take pictures of it and send it to GiveMeTheVin.com?
6: Oh, yeah, man. Absolutely. Yeah.
3: I buy these a lot. I buy them a lot. I mean, if it was a manual, I'd go up. But it's not a Z28. It's 8-cylinder RS. So it's got the skirts, right? And it does have the spoiler, the big hoop spoiler. Is that right?
6: No, it doesn't have the big spoilers, actually. It doesn't.
3: Okay. I'll still take a look. Put it in. Mark in Arkansas. Are you a chicken farmer?
7: Hello.
3: What?
7: How you doing?
3: Are you a chicken farmer? Because I only deal with chicken farmers on 91 Ford Rangers that are from Arkansas.
7: Sure am.
3: Are you actually?
7: No.
3: So there's a lot of them around there.
7: Yeah.
3: 91 Ranger XLT with 90,000 miles. How do I know it's not 190,000 miles?
7: It's not.
3: How do I know?
7: So, my parents, because, you know, they didn't do the whole 100,000 back then. My parents bought it, and so my parents bought it, and the guy that had it was a preacher, supposedly, and... At 10,000 miles, he blew the motor up, so they ended up putting a 92 motor in.
3: The preacher blew the motor up in Arkansas on the chicken farm.
7: Yeah.
3: Now, your mama, she wasn't a mile cutter, was she? Do you know what a mile cutter is?
7: No.
3: Okay. So, anyway, back then they only had 5-digit Otos, so when it got to 99.9, it would roll over and start over, and that's why I asked. Did they buy it brand new or did they buy it used?
7: They bought it used.
3: But what if the guy before them chopped the miles off of it? You know, those Arkansas guys, they're shifty. They'll get you.
7: Word.
3: What kind of shape is the paint in? Has it been sitting outside or has it been sitting inside?
7: It's been sitting outside.
3: So the paint's just smashed. I mean, it's just burnt off, right?
7: Correct.
3: Wow, this is like a confessional in the preacher. The preacher, where's the preacher? Can we get him in this thing?
7: I don't know where he's at.
3: Are you mad at him for blowing up the motor?
7: No.
3: I am. All right. I'll give, is it a 6-cylinder or 4? Probably 4.
7: It's 4, banger.
3: Yeah, I mean, it needs a paint job. It's worth
7: standard.
3: It's worth $5. It's worth $1,000, maybe. Those things are actually worth something. A 91 Ranger, if it's in good shape. I need pictures of this thing. Take pictures and go to GiveMeTheVIN.com and load it up. And let me see what you got. Put Preacher Ranger on the listing and we'll remember it. My name's John Clay Wolf. We'll be right back.
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I do think that the lettuce that got attacked is tough. Iceberg lettuce is the working man's lettuce. It's the lower middle class of lettuce. It just shows up with a hard hat on, and it just works for you. Iceberg loved you before anybody loved you. Iceberg didn't deserve this. It deserved, arugula deserved this.

0: are like bringing in the crowds now of major artists. Arenas.
1: Yeah, arenas. Yes.
0: Shane Gillis broke a world record about 10 days ago in Philly with 76,000 attendance.
2: Dear God. Really?
0: I mean, he had Chappelle with him, but so?
2: I mean, Matt
0: Rife. I love Chappelle, but I mean, 76,000 for a comedy
2: That's
0: show?
2: That's unbelievable. I've seen Matt Rife pull in 20, which I thought was huge.
0: It is huge. That's
2: 76
0: huge.
2: Is insane.
0: Yeah.
2: For one guy standing on stage. Standing on stage.
0: That's amazing.
2: Yeah.
0: You know, Shane Gillis is funny. I like him, but I don't think he's that funny. I don't think he's... Like, the funniest thing I ever saw him do was when he called Nick Saban Indiana Jones.
3: Right.
0: Because he was arguing with him about paying off players.
3: Right, right.
0: Because he's a big Notre Dame head. He said, well, that's easy for you to say Indiana Jones. But, I mean...
3: I wouldn't even say he's hit or miss. You know, he hosted an episode of Saturday Night Live. Was it this year or last year?
4: This past year, yeah.
3: It was a pretty good episode, you know. I didn't know the guy. I was like, who's this? You know, I wouldn't say he's hit or miss at all. He's just got that sensibility, you know. Some guys like, you remember, who's the guy that talked really slow?
0: I don't know.
3: And we're going to get on a bus and meet a blonde Chinese girl.
0: I don't know.
3: Steven...
2: No, I can see his face. I can't think of his name.
3: Why is the alphabet in that order?
2: Right. He just does that observational humor. Real.
3: Stephen Wright. Is it because of that song?
0: I don't know. Did you play last night?
3: We didn't.
0: Why?
3: Well, our engaged artist was already there. We had some sound work going on the board. And I had a lot of things to do here.
0: Gotcha.
3: So... Yeah, priority, man.
0: Bobo does a set at our honky tonk in Walnut Springs, Texas, every Saturday night at what time?
3: Seven-ish.
0: Right.
3: You know, we're not gonna drag it out for two people, but you know, if we get 12 or 15, we'll go. Sometimes we'll go anyway. You know, if we're free, if we got time. It's last set we did was pretty good.
0: I still like that song you play, that Stephen Bishop song, the best.
3: Oh, speaking of that.
2: Did you hear that Keith Urban has come out with a yacht rock album, and that's one of the songs on it? In fact, there are several songs. You kind of grew up in the yacht rock era.
0: Of course. You ever listen to the back of my mom's Buick.
2: There you go.
0: Jamming ass.
2: See, I've pulled a couple of tracks here for you. See if you know this
0: one. I don't think Keith Urban...
2: It's surprising.
0: ...is licensed to touch that material in my mind.
2: Why?
0: Because he's not worthy.
2: That's
0: like some of the greatest music of all kind. And he and Luke Bryan and the rest of them need to stay the F away from it.
3: Well, I mean, there's a huge gulf between Luke Bryan and Keith Urban. I mean,
2: yes.
3: at least Keith plays his own guitar. And I do like his singing voice. He reminds me of Steve Warner back in the day.
0: He does. Georgia County Line is going to, or Georgia Florida Line or whatever is going to play... Olivia Newton-John next?
3: No, they should play like Two Live Crew.
0: Let's hear an example.
2: 7.1, Michael.

0: Couples only.
1: No.
0: Couples only.
2: You want to hear another
1: no.
2: one?
1: No. All's gay. Couples skate with me? No.
0: All's gay. Oh,
2: John's bringing up trauma. Past.
1: Heather Haas.
2: Oh,
1: so we're couple skating, holding hands, and it's my birthday party, and she's holding
2: your
1: my
2: wrist.
1: Wrist instead of my hand.
2: Mm. That's not nice.
1: And then she got flirty later on. This was in fourth grade. And then she wanted some action like in college. And I'm like, yeah, hey, babe, you wrecked my birthday party.
2: Nice way to let it go, John.
1: Because she was my girlfriend.
2: Right.
1: And we're couple skating. She's holding on to my wrist.
2: Not cool.
1: No.
0: Maybe she's insecure or something. They, you know, they're women are strange when they're nine.
3: They're not 10, women.
2: And 20, no. and 30.
0: No, but I mean, I remember being 40. Back in those days. I had the same girlfriend from the second grade to the sixth grade. So.
2: Did she know it?
0: Yeah. Oh, okay. Yeah.
2: Oh, I'm just checking. Cut 7.2.
1: Dirty Work, Steely Dan.
2: Nope.
1: It's Yacht Rock. Oh, Guitar Man. Bread. Tulsa, Oklahoma. David,
2: Who'd you date?
1: David, the bread guy.
2: David Gates.
0: David Gates. Oh, yeah.
1: Hang on, let's listen to Yeehaw Country sing this.
0: Yeah.
1: I'm not going to admit that I like it, okay?
2: Yes, you are.
1: It's good.
2: You do like it.
0: It's not poor, but you remember on the first song we played, he kind of sang it note for note, but soft, Keith Urban style.
1: He's country in this one.
0: He's getting a little yodely.
1: He's got a little chicken fried. He

0: good. I hate it.
1: See,
0: there
1: you
0: pretty
1: go.
0: Good.
1: Don't hate it.
0: So what's this called?
1: This is called,
0: yeah. So what's the album called? I'm not going to buy it. I just wondered.
1: It doesn't say
0: Keith here. Urban Flow State.
1: Yeah. Flow State. Flow State. Oh, flow State. And you are going to
0: sounds
1: buy
0: like
1: it.
0: My old lady once a month.
1: Ah, stop it. And here's one that Bobo plays from time to time at the bar, which we've all... He's actually played this on the air before. Cut seven.
0: Hang on.
1: What?
0: Should we compare? Can you grab an axe? Do you have one tuned? Oh, he loves it when I do this to him.
2: Yeah.
0: Why don't we do this and you get that? And we'll do it. So this will buy us a minute.
1: 7.3. Tell me when you know it.

0: He's getting his country in on this one.
1: A little bit. He gets that crying sound. Taken from the fire into
0: the frying pan. On and on. Sounds good, though.
1: I've listened to the whole thing, the whole album. Every one of them's good. And she
0: smiles. It's probably the best thing he's ever done because it's not his crappy music.
2: Wow.
1: You don't like Keith Urban at all?
0: Blind Dorian. Are you blind and deaf or just blind in Pittsburgh?
3: Well, my ears ring.
0: Okay. What's your comment on all this?
3: Keith Urban is elevator music.
0: Who are you? Your quarterback's coming back, correct?
3: Yeah, they're in the fourth day up at the camp up there. They do 21 days there, then they get. No, they got a game coming up too on a Saturday night, not a Friday night.
0: Well, you're all over the country, so explain who they is.
3: Steelers.
0: Okay, and we're talking about Favre. No, Aaron Rodgers. Aaron Rodgers. Sorry, I had the wrong Packer.
3: Yeah, Aaron. Yeah, hey, he. So far, the report that I got from the. I guess today would be the fourth practice.
0: Okay. When we come back, we are going to compare Keith Urban's On and On to a sample of Bobo doing it live. Is that fair?
1: Yes. That'd be awesome.
0: And the winner gets $5.
2: All right. Sweet.
0: Keith Urban versus Bobo. We'll be back in a minute. My name is John Clay Wolf. This is John Clay Wolf Show. 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And if you have a car that you'd like to sell, go to GiveMeTheVin. 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
4: Hey, so as promised, we're going to have Keith Urban, the country dude, singing Stephen Bishop's On and On and compete him on this game show against our own Bobbo doing it live. Blind Dorian in Pittsburgh, are you there?
5: Yes.
4: You're going to be a judge. I want your opinion of who the winner is. Speech Impediment Terrence in Austin, are you there?
6: Yes, I'm here.
4: Okay, sir. Listen close, because you and Dorian are going to pick the winner, okay?
6: Okay.
4: All right, let's go. Play Keith.
7: This is Keith's version here. What was it?
8: 7-2.
4: To go through the whole intro?
8: Sure.
7: Yeah,
8: first. Not very long.
9: Down in Jamaica, they got lots of pretty women.
4: I don't think country singers should be playing yacht rock.
7: Break you.
8: Why?
4: I just think it's kind of like
8: it's a stretch, man. But you go back
10: hard country.
8: Late 70s, early 80s, there was a lot of that. Millsap was doing a lot of, you know, this kind of stuff.
10: Boston, the 50s tonight.
8: She loves my car.
4: Let's listen so we can compare.
9: And she smiles. Feels like crying on and on, on and on, on and on.
4: All right, Bobbo, if you win this, the extra prize is sex with Nicole Kidman.
8: Dang. I can't hate that version. It's very pleasant to listen to.
4: All right, you're up. Yeah.
10: And remember, Keith was in the studio and completely produced.
8: We got to buy a better electric guitar, man.
4: Sounds like a banjo.
8: It does. Down in Jamaica, they got lots of pretty women. Steal your money, then they break your heart. Lonesome Sue, she's in love with all Sam. Taking from the fryer to the frying pan. On and on. She just keeps on trying.

0: Awesome.
1: Not bad for a white guy. Woo. So now the votes. All right, Blind Dorian, who's your winner?
2: Bobo.
1: Speech Impediment Terrence, who's your winner?
3: The second one.
1: Okay, that's Bobo. The white guy.
4: Both white.
1: Tom in Boston, who's your winner?
5: I really can't pick one.
1: Is that close? Jared in Columbus, Ohio, who's your winner? Bobo or Keith Urban?
2: Bobo.
1: All right. It's $5 to Bobo.
4: Friendly up five.
1: Ding, ding, ding. I thought it was five. Sex with Nicole Kidman.
4: Five. I turned it down.
1: So we play the thing. So we
0: turn it play down. Let's
1: do the whole thing. Let me explain what we're talking about. Here we go.
4: This is crazy.
1: It's hilarious.
0: Do you want to set it up? What we're
4: There's a deal. There's a group on Instagram. They posted and reposted this same video clip daily, the exact same cut, the exact same clip for 18 months now, trying to play with the algorithm that keeps track of our viewing habits on the web, and the number's different every day. You can go look at it. There's like 600 of them up there, right?
1: So every single day they post the exact same clip at the exact same time and get different results on the same account.
4: For 18
1: some
4: months.
1: Days it's 8 million, some days it's 800, some days it's 80,000, another day it's 560, then it's 2,000. So it just shows you guys that are posting things on the internet, on social media, like, why didn't that one fire off?
4: Sure.
1: Why didn't that work?
4: Right.
1: Why did that one work? Oh, my God, I did this and it wasn't as good as the other one. Why did this one work so well? It's because you're not in control of it. Mm-hmm. And this is a perfect example. So they took this cut of this sports talk radio kind of guy interviewing this fella that is still grinding from the rap, as you will hear. And he was offered 15, no, maybe it was 10, I think it might have been 5 million to play in a college band like Grambling on the drums. But at the end of all that negotiation, he turned it down.
6: He did cut 12.
7: Where'd you go to college?
8: I didn't go to college, but I turned it down.
7: Oh.
8: Yeah, I turned it down just to do this, just to grind from the rap.
7: So you had an opportunity to do the drumming thing?
8: Yeah, a scholarship and everything.
7: Where at?
8: In Jacksonville.
7: Mm.
8: And they offered me like 15, 10 million or something like that, 5 million, something like that.
7: Wait.
8: A scholarship.
7: Okay, but not $5
8: million. What the fuck y'all, like, probably. You know what I'm saying? But I was so younger, like,
7: wait.
8: I didn't know what it was.
7: Are you sure they offered you $5 million?
8: I turned it down. It was a scholarship, like, I had to go to school for this decade.
7: But you would get $5
8: million? Yeah. I turned it down.
0: He turned it down.
6: He turned it down.
0: There's no way.
1: Oh, no, it's his whole thing. Yeah. That's what's so funny.
6: He didn't even know the number, 15, maybe 10, it was 5.
8: I turned it down.
6: Yeah.
1: 800-800-7234, 800-800-RADIO. If you had a large opportunity in your career or life, maybe it's marrying some rich girl and the father was willing to give you 15, 10, 5 million, something like that, but she's so fat and ugly you couldn't take it, you turned it down, or you had a big promotional situation and you turned it down, I would love to hear your quick story at 800-800-7234.
0: You've had to have something where you've...
8: I turned it down.
1: I've turned it down?
0: I know. I mean, I'm JD Radio. I know
6: I've
0: had
6: a great
0: radio,
6: story
0: yeah.
6: about Jack Daniels turning down a crazy number. You want it? Jack Daniels' brand is not for sale. A rival spirits company came up and said they'll buy Jack Daniels for $15 billion with a B.
1: That's a lot.
6: Takeover. It's just a crazy number. It's the Brown family ownership of the group. Formerly just...
8: I turned it down.
6: Turned it down. And for the record, if you know, so this is actually a little clip, and this shows brand loyalty, actually. Cut number 3.
9: How's that inventory coming?
10: It's Jim Beam and Early Times.
9: Clear them little bottles off. Call up Hyman, tell him I want it wall-to-wall with John Daniels.
10: Don't you mean Jack Daniels?
9: He may be Jack to you, son, but when you've known him as long as I have, that's a joke.
6: It's a joke, son.
9: You've known him as long as I have.
6: $15 billion.
0: There's
6: as a buyout.
0: Much money in whiskey?
6: Oh, God, Lord.
1: Well, there was.
6: Yes.
1: How long ago was that?
6: Yeah. This is just last couple of weeks.
1: Okay, because the booze business is down a lot.
6: In general, it is, yes.
4: That's from Sazerac. Now, there's a more traditional European company that has, like, a century of family business in spirits, and they're wanting a bid on it now. I hope they don't sell it.
1: I turned down a nice offer to sell Give Me the Vin about 3 years ago. I turned it down.
8: I turned it down.
1: And about once a week, when everybody's bitching and complaining and I've got a stack of problems and everybody's lined out my office.
6: You're wishing.
1: I wish I hadn't turned it down. Mm. No. I had a reason. My wife's like, what would you do? You just get in trouble is what you'll do.
6: Right.
1: You won't have anything to do. So I turned it down.
6: People ask me from time to time, is John going to sell the company? I go, no, he loves this. He loves the radio thing. This is his motor, man.
1: Yeah, it's fun.
4: You impacted upon us what your mentor, your ex-father-in-law told you about, you know.
1: Why would you sell a company that makes a lot of money?
4: Right.
1: But this year it's not making any money.
6: Uh-oh.
1: So I think he was wrong.
4: Well, you need to transition into guns and dope.
1: Guns and dope?
4: Yeah. Yeah.
1: I mean, when you had your little weed business on the sign back 100 years ago, did anybody ever try to buy it? Because it's the same
4: thing. My company?
1: Yeah.
4: Hell no.
1: I
0: didn't know it was a company.
1: I mean, like, if somebody offered to buy that little weed hustle, would the 85 Mustang have been part of it?
4: No.
1: Like, is a company fleet on the balance sheet?
4: No. It takes colossal nuts to sell guns and dope on the outskirts of Cincinnati, where I grew up.
6: Wow.
0: He's moved to, I know it was in Cincinnati.
4: The rural portion of Cincinnati. Fried chicken everywhere. Yeah. Anybody's house. Any time of day. Spicy.
6: Delivered.
4: Not spicy. Even barbecue.
1: We got to go out. We'll be right back. We're not going to turn it down, and we hope you don't. And if we're losing you on the East Coast, I think we're losing New York City right now, go to jcwshow.com. 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We'll be right back. 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

0: avoiding tense situations. Repo Man spends his life getting into tense situations.
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1: Now, John Clay Wolf.
3: Oh, cars, man. This week was we had a great big auction in Dallas on Wednesday. Our classic and collector auction, we had 100 cars. Then we had like 720 cars for this week. But the C&C sales, the old car sale I do once a month, the last Wednesday of every month, takes a lot more work than normal cars. And I was in California working last week, as you know. Had to get back to Dallas to do the auction Wednesday morning and ran into some problems. Air travel, can you imagine that?
4: Mm-hmm. Oh, man, yeah.
3: And, you know, my auctioneer's like, why don't you just do it remote with the radio unit? I'm like, I can't do that classic collector sale remote. I got to be there. Because they're counting on me to give good descriptions. And there's a lot of people that travel in person to do that auction as far as the buyers.
5: Sure.
3: Where the other stuff, so much of it's simulcast, it's no big deal. But this one's like, I got to be there. My flight left LAX at 3:30 a.m.
5: Oh, red eye.
3: Wednesday morning. Texas time.
4: Red eye out of Cali.
5: Damn.
4: There's some interesting folks on that flight.
5: I bet there are.
3: I did pay $300 extra dollars that my wife said, don't bother. And then I started thinking about it. It's like, I've got to get some sleep.
5: Sure.
3: I must. I've been up since 6 in the morning. I can't do that. I'm not an all-nighter guy.
5: No.
3: And I paid $300 extra dollars to get first class, which if they give you a free one, nah. If they give you a free one, I always do it. I just don't buy first class.
5: Gotcha.
3: Shanae, 360 was sitting next to me.
5: First class. Okay.
3: 360 LBS, no. 360 pounds.
5: Was she there when you got there, or did she come in?
3: Came in.
5: Oh, no,
6: that's the worst. That's the worst. Yeah. You're sitting there in the seat, and you look up and go, no, please, not next to me. No, please, dear God, next to me.
3: But what you don't know is I was sitting with her too close during the two-hour wait in the lobby waiting to get on the plane, and she's sitting there. She's a mumble talker.
5: Oh.
3: You know what that is?
6: To herself or to somebody
3: else? To her man. On FaceTime.
5: Oh, God, I hate that. Oh, that's awful.
3: And all the seats were full. There was nowhere I could go besides get on the floor. And I finally opted to just sit on the floor.
6: You did?
3: To get away from this woman.
5: They let you do that?
3: No, I'm talking about in the two hours of the lobby.
6: Gotcha. In the terminal.
3: You know where all the seats are in the terminal?
5: Yeah.
3: She's and he's hubba. And then I asked her one time, I was like, this is a Larry David moment.
6: Mm-hmm. Boy, it really is. If you're going
3: to. Could you please stop doing that? Because I'm trying to sleep in the terminal. Could you please stop? Help someone. I was like, will you stop talking?
6: You went full blown Larry David.
3: And then she told her man that I asked her to stop talking, that I'm annoying her. So her man, of course, wanted to talk to me.
6: He's going
3: to
6: get in on it.
5: Put him on the phone real quick.
3: So she's handing the phone over to me, and I'm sitting here talking to this guy that looks like a linebacker meets police sergeant, laying in bed with his shirt off.
6: Of course.
3: And a large gold chain, telling me that I don't have the right to tell her to be quiet.
5: Oh.
3: So I moved, because he was right. I didn't want him to come through the phone and kill me. And so we get on the plane, and the first class gets to board first.
5: Sure.
3: I'm sitting there, this is going to be great. I'm going to catch a couple hours. 3-hour flight, I'm going to catch a couple hours. And they stuck her ass right next to me.
5: Damn. Was she still on the phone all the way
3: she
5: up to the
3: She got back
5: flight?
3: On it after she got in, then the flight attendant came over and told her to quit.
5: Oh, my God.
3: So I didn't get a lot of sleep heading back. And then she wanted to talk to me. She wasn't mad at me. Yeah. I'm telling her to shut up earlier.
6: You're buddies now.
3: Yeah. So anyway, I land in Dallas at 6:30.
6: Oh Jesus!
3: I go get my car where I had it parked. Drive to the auction. It's 8:00. Getting ready for the sale. It starts at 9:30. We start the auction at 9:30. I've come across the country in the middle of the night to be here and make sure this is right. We get 15 minutes into the auction.
6: Okay.
3: And the system shut down.
6: Mm-hmm. What?
3: The simulcast system. See, all our bidders and buyers, most of them are online. and Mannheim.com shut down. So what we found out later is that they pushed a patch, an IT repair, the day before. And you don't do that on a Wednesday.
6: No.
3: You do that on a Sunday.
6: So you got
3: morning.
6: Time.
3: Yeah. So you have time to fix problems. And it shut it down. Turned it down, shut it down. It shut it down.
7: I turned it down.
3: Yeah, it shut it down.
6: Turned it down.
3: So I am getting feedback from my buyers like, hey, man, something's wrong. People can't get into Mannheim.com. We're going along. We're having an auction, but it's starting to get wompy.
6: Weird.
3: And I asked Connor sitting next to me, I said, go around to all five of our lanes and tell everybody to shut it down. I've been through this before.
6: You've seen it.
3: So we shut her down. We were the first ones to shut it down. And then the lady's like, it'll be fixed in 10 minutes. It'll be fixed in 10 minutes.
6: Yeah.
3: So that was 9:40. I don't know, 9:45. 11:20.
6: 2 hours.
3: Comes back. And everybody already left.
6: By that point, it's over. Yeah.
3: But I'm like, okay, I still have this classic and collector sale that wasn't going to start until 1.
6: Oh.
3: And I'm like, there's a lot of people that have traveled here for it. Let's try it and hope this works. And sure. We started it at 12. So we did the CNC sale, and it worked out smooth, and everything was great.
6: Good, good, good, good. How many did you sell?
3: 100.
6: 100.
3: Of those?
6: Yeah.
3: Yeah. Chevelles and GTOs and classic Mustangs and crazy trucks and all that stuff. But that's kind of just a different animal of our business. But all of our super-duper Ferraris, very expensive cars.
6: Yep.
3: Here's the problem with this, guys. I mean, nobody thinks about it. So give me the VIN. We sell $25 million a week.
6: Okay.
3: So guess who needs that check the next day?
6: Right.
3: Homeboy.
6: Yeah, of course.
3: Yeah.
6: Yeah.
3: So we can get no check.
6: Because
3: the auction didn't. F you, pay me. Right. So I didn't have an auction. So we got to carry all this into next week.
6: Yeah.
3: And we're going to have double the amount of cars. And I've got to sell them because I need the money, right?
6: Yep.
3: I mean, I always sell pretty hard, but sure. Like, I got to sell them.
6: Got to have them.
3: So if you want bargains, go to Lane 20 Mannheim Dallas next week.
7: Absolute sale.
3: Yeah, I mean, pretty much.
6: Oh, you had to be on fumes by the time this is over.
3: And we had like 4 cars that are 700 to a million.
6: Huh?
3: And we got 4 or 5 more this week.
6: Dear God.
3: So that's
6: a lot of
3: yeah.
6: Cash.
3: Yeah, a lot of cash. What brought this up is we were talking about radio transmitters in California and our new station, KYSR. I was like, I don't think it's got the power of the old one on KLOS because I was in Orange County and comparing between the two signals. And I said, it actually sounded like it was on a backup transmitter.
6: Okay.
3: And Elliot, our guy, said, I wonder if they were. And he said, they shouldn't be doing that on a Tuesday when you were there. If you do, if you're doing repair and maintenance to one of these radio signals, they do it on Sunday.
6: Sure.
3: And it made me think of this same thing with
6: that. Yeah.
3: Yeah.
6: Do all the work on Sundays.
3: You got to plan your stuff on the weekends.
6: Engineers used to come into studios. They'd clean the board and they'd do all kinds of stuff. But you do it Sunday morning at 2 a.m.
4: Oh, yeah. Yeah.
3: So if something goes wrong, you got time
6: right,
3: to fix
6: you have plenty of time for Monday morning.
3: 800-800-RADIO. Speech impediment, Terrence, will you please give me a quick news update? We don't have time for the whole thing. I've got a minute and a half. Or 1 minute. Hit me with one news story.
8: New details. And then Trump caused the deal. New details in that deal. And the attorney general nomination battle. Military fire jet crashed in California. That place got enough fire, I think.
3: What happened to one story?
5: He doesn't know how to do that.
4: President Trump clawed the attorney general and he crashed his plane in California.
5: Yeah, that's one story.
3: Yeah, there you go. Terrence, what's that in the background? Do you have a TV or a radio on?
8: I got a radio.
3: Okay. I've got 30 seconds.
8: Okay. Hurricane. Is there a hurricane generally in Florida? Hurricane Trump.
3: The sheriff's a what?
8: My brother. Hurricane Anne Elizabeth Smith. Hi. Let's see. New details of Trump and Gordon Bill. Attorney General nomination bound.
3: All right.
8: Military.
3: Thank you, speech impediment, Terrence. Ooh, hold nice. 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And I will bid your car on the air. 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Jared in Columbus, 98 Benz C43 with 180,000 miles, rough body. You turned down 10 to 12,000. Is that right?
7: That's right.
9: I turned it down.
3: Okay. 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
2: 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And we'll work on that one. Those Jeepsters are a lot of questions. Lots of questions. Too many for a quick deal like this. Ken and Temple. Good morning. You're on the air. Matt in Dallas. Good morning. You're on the air.
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0: If he wants to check... Yeah, if he wants to check it out now, it's on my Facebook Marketplace.
1: Well, just put that, whenever you load it up, just put the link to your Facebook Marketplace, then he'll do that. Just go to givemethevin.com, and in the notes, put the link to your Facebook Marketplace, and then when he calls you, he'll know exactly what he's talking about.
0: Yeah, it's like brand new. I will do it.
1: Thank you, sir. 800, yeah, we buy RVs, buses, all that stuff. Ken, I'm trying you again. Are you there? Ken's not there. Jen in Florida, you've got a 94 Caprice Classic Wagon, 67,000, what's 12,000? No.
2: I know. It's a feeling. It's not a reality, but I love the car, but that's what it would take for me to get rid of it.
1: Okay. So did you expect...
2: What do you think it's worth?
1: Did you expect me to say yes? Did you expect me to jump through the phone and grab it from you and pay $5,000 too much?
2: No. I mean,
1: I'm glad you called.
2: Is what too much?
1: Is what?
2: Yeah, no problem. What did you say? How much do you think it's worth?
1: Oh, I think it's $5,000 too high for sure. It just, it's a Capri. Is it a Woody?
2: No, it's not a Woody. But it's been garage kept its whole life, and it's really in, you know, perfect condition. I think it's a classic. It's a showpiece.
1: Uh-huh. I think you're more of a showpiece than that car, just by the sound of your voice.
2: It is a beautiful car. It's absolutely beautiful. Okay. But yeah, I'm the only one that thinks that. So
1: you're how long have you had
2: camp
1: it?
2: As my family. So I've had it about 6 years, but I'm the second owner. We knew the lady that bought it originally, and she garage kept it, and I've been garage keeping it, and all of our new vehicles stay outside, and this beauty stays inside the garage.
3: What age did you lose your virginity?
1: What, don't do that, Charlie. What did you pay for it?
2: 2,000.
1: And you want me to give 12?
2: But I put some money in it. You
1: Jen,
2: know,
1: are
2: I
1: you
2: put
1: a hustler?
2: New wheels on it. I had it repainted.
1: Are you a hustler?
2: I'm a salesperson.
1: Okay, I can feel it. You're good. So you gave $2,000. You priced to me for 12. I know that you made it a little bit nicer. I don't know. I mean,
2: a lot nicer.
1: I got you. Whenever you get tired of it, go to givemethevin.com and put it on the money. We'll buy it. But that's too much.
2: All right.
1: Thank you. We'll be right back. My name is Sean Clay, Wolf Black Cars on Radio for America's Best Car Buyer. And when we get back, it won't be cars. It'll be fun. We've got like 20% cars and 80% BS is really what the show is about. And speaking of non-BS, Tiger Woods' mother and Tony Romo's father are coming in the studio in about 30 minutes. To discuss, Tony Romo's dad wanted to get some advice from Tiger Woods' mom about his golfing son that can't stop drinking, and she has firsthand experience with that. We'll be right back.
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4: Morning, everybody. How the hell are you? My name's John Clay Wolf.
5: Hey, I'm JD Ryan.
4: Bobby.
6: Yeah, Bobby.
4: Turley. What's up?
5: He's high on something.
4: Pre-K.
7: He's just taking hits over here.
4: He's doing
7: Whippets.
4: Whippets.
5: Good. What do those do for you?
4: They get you very high for about 18 seconds.
5: Really?
4: Yeah.
5: I was wondering.
4: Like,
5: is that
4: you
5: the
4: see
5: same,
4: Jesus.
5: Is that the same stuff in a whipped cream can?
4: Yep.
8: Yes.
5: Okay, so you can just buy a whipped cream can.
4: Absolutely.
5: Okay.
4: And you just, you know, whipped cream, you need to flip it upside down to do the cream out of
5: sure.
4: it. So if you just have it right side up, the cream won't come out of it, and you'll do a whip it.
5: I must have this now.
7: No, what? We're not endorsing that.
4: Do
7: on
4: we have radio. One here? We'll do it right now.
7: No, we're not endorsing that.
8: It just
7: we're
8: hit
7: not endorsing
8: it. Easy,
7: we're just going to get JD smoked.
5: Yeah,
8: hit it real easy.
7: That's not endorsing anything.
4: Speaking of a bunch of potheads, what's going on in Florida, boss?
5: Florida news. We have some.
9: And now, from North America's own land down under, it's time for Sunshine State News with your certified lifeguard, J.D. Ryan.
5: We have a video that goes with this one, too. Florida man was running away from the cops, as they do. This one happened to be on foot and tried to hang out in some brush, really thick brush, but he was located by the canine dog named Benny.
8: Oh.
5: 29-year-old Donnie Williams was, he tossed his backpack away, because you don't want to get caught with a backpack. And in that, of course, the cops found it. He had a loaded handgun, 203 grams of methamphetamine, 17 grams of fentanyl, 7 grams of crack cocaine.
8: Oh.
5: Other than that, it was completely empty. During the arrest on suspicion of armed drug trafficking, Williams had a very special message. Listen to this now. This is Williams talking during the arrest. Cut number 8.
10: Show me your hand.
5: Turn on your stomach. Get off your phone.
10: I love you, babe.
4: This is the guy with all those drugs?
5: All the drugs.
4: That's a lot of drugs.
5: But he's loving his whoever's on the other line. By the way, Williams' criminal history includes, I know you'll be surprised, 17 felony arrests with 6 convictions.
4: Holy God.
5: The canine Benny, he got a big old milk bone.
4: Oh. 17?
5: There he is. 17.
4: Oh, 17 what?
5: 17 felony arrests, but only 6 convictions.
8: Wow.
5: So, I mean, it all could be a misunderstanding.
11: Cop dog.
5: Benny,
11: alone in the world is a little cop dog.
5: Benny the cop dog. Also in Florida, they're having some trouble with a Burmese pythons taking over. This is creepy. So they come up with a very, this is so Florida. This is such a Florida thing to do. Researchers have collected possums from, follow me now.
4: Follow me. Look at me.
5: Follow the pen with your eyes. Now, so they've collected possums from several different areas, and they've put GPS collars on them.
4: What?
5: Why? You ask. Cut number 9.
12: This was never a study where they intentionally used possums as bait for pythons. Researchers in the Everglades had GPS collars on the possums for a wildlife study when suddenly the animals disappeared, but the collars kept moving. When biologists tracked the signal down, they realized the collars were inside giant Burmese pythons that had eaten the possums.
8: Oh.
12: That's when they figured out they could actually use the collars to locate hidden pythons deep inside the swamp.
8: Wow.
5: So we're not using them as bait. Yes, you are.
4: Yeah.
5: You are indeed
8: using
5: them for bait.
8: They got a python problem.
5: Yeah, they do.
4: We have a python, and don't ask why.
5: Okay.
4: And my son's friend was over there, and she took the top off the cage.
5: Oh.
4: And she looked at it, and they were talking about it, and then she forgot to secure the top.
5: No.
8: Oh, good.
4: That was 6 months ago.
5: No.
7: Oh, no.
4: We have not seen it since. Now, this thing did get out once for 2 months, and then my mother-in-law found it on the stairs at nighttime.
5: Holy crap, so it's somewhere in the house?
4: It was last time. You know, it was out for 2 months, and she found it. And she's a sweet little Danish lady.
5: Yeah.
4: And she doesn't speak very good English, but she sure can cuss.
5: Oh, dude.
7: You're kidding me.
4: No.
7: It's sitting around just...
4: But don't, I mean, you tell me if anybody...
7: Any dogs missing in the neighborhood?
5: Sell
4: it's
5: house.
4: Not that big.
7: Well...
4: It might be a boa. I forgot. Maybe a bull something.
5: Maybe
4: I don't know.
5: Doesn't matter.
4: Do
5: a snake
4: you have that snakes
5: loose.
4: Thing handy? Do we still have those drops up there of Ben and Skins Snakes Plus commercials?
7: No.
4: Oh, they're not around?
7: No.
4: Those are funny.
5: Unbelievable. I wouldn't sleep. I'd burn the house. Burn the house down. We're done. We're moving. There's a snake loose.
8: How big is it?
4: We got, what's that?
5: 6 feet.
7: 6 feet, at least.
4: That's 6 feet?
5: That's, yeah, uh-huh. Well, five.
7: Well, no, maybe five. Your arms aren't that long.
8: How big around is it?
4: Probably that.
8: Has that changed?
4: I haven't seen them in a bit.
5: Like the size of a hamster, maybe?
8: Right. Guinea pig?
4: I haven't seen them in a bit. We've got this cat, and she's a whore.
5: Your house, man.
4: She's really pretty. Like, she's, who's that hooker that married the rich guy? Anna Nicole Smith.
5: Yep.
4: That should be her name.
5: Okay.
4: We found her in the alleys of Walnut Springs outside the garage, GMTV garage, mm-hmm. and she was a tiny, tiny kitten. Absolutely gorgeous, but she's a slut. And she goes out at night and whores around, and she took off for about a week. And man, when she came back, that bitch had a cigarette hanging out of her mouth. And then
5: sunglasses
4: a knot on her head.
8: Yeah. Texas tattooed.
4: Yeah, I mean, she had a tramp stamp on her lower back.
7: Funny.
4: I mean,
5: it's so great. The Anna Nicole Smith of cats.
4: Yeah.
5: Just
4: she goes,
5: whore.
4: And then these guys show up at night and start howling yep. and screeching at the
5: oh,
4: door.
5: They will. Yes, they will.
4: That's a good piece of bum. She's a pussy cat.
5: Kitty cat.
4: But yeah, she goes out. She's got a lot of boyfriends. I wonder, that damn snake could eat her.
7: But it hasn't yet.
5: Have you seen her recently?
4: Yeah, I see her.
5: Okay.
4: I smell her in the corner. She's got that.
5: All right, we can stop.
4: Yeah. You know, and my wife can smell everything. What's in your breath? What's that smell? Then I'm sitting in the corner of this one room. What's that? You smell like cat piss? Do you smell that? I don't smell that.
7: No,
4: how
7: no.
4: do you not smell that?
5: Because I love that cat.
4: Let's bring the kids down. Everybody loves the cat, right?
5: Sorry.
4: I'm not that bit into the cat. Guys, all y'all do is bitch about smells, and I'm sitting here, and you don't smell that lower little odor of cat piss here in the very corner of this room? Nope.
7: It never goes away.
5: Oh,
7: never.
5: Yeah, once it gets in the carpet.
4: No. Well, it's hardwood.
5: Oh.
7: Oh, damn, it's soaked into the wood.
4: I mean, it's just a light, light linger. You could walk through there and you'd miss it.
5: Oh.
4: But man, I hate that
5: strong.
8: Dude, it takes very careful management. It is a pain in the ass to have an indoor cat. That's why I leave one of my windows open about this much, about 7 inches, so they can get in and out. They'd rather do that. And that's cool with me.
5: It's 110 degrees outside.
8: I don't give a damn. Go outside.
4: Do you still have your cat, Charlie?
7: Yes, this cat won't die.
5: Yes.
7: It's 18 years old.
8: Jesus.
7: What? Yes, tell me about it. It's annoying. It just meows every time at night because if the wife's not in the room.
5: Has it gotten that crazy cat look yet? Because when they get 18, they
7: start...
5: It's
7: got a little mat to it.
5: It's got that... The eyes start going off.
7: It's a little like...
5: Meow.
7: Hey, babe, you know, I think it's time to put it down. Look at, you know, there's a patch of fur missing here.
4: Don't put it down.
7: A little downsy look to it. Yeah. It's like, yeah,
5: That's what I'm talking about.
7: It's not... But it's still... I guess healthy enough
5: because
7: we have to keep the cat. We can't get rid of the cat.
4: When the cat dies.
7: Oh, it'll be a great day, John.
4: But will you replace the cat?
7: No.
4: Will she bring one home?
7: No.
4: And if she does?
7: No, wife has agreed that this is the last cat we'll ever, ever own. Like,
4: and
7: never.
4: You bought this cat for your child?
7: Yes.
4: Instead of a dog?
7: Of course.
4: Right.
7: Yeah, we had a dog too. And the dog's great, German Shepherd.
5: They're
7: I wish
5: great.
7: The dog would eat the cat, but that hasn't happened.
4: Does he drop big logs in the backyard?
7: Yeah, German Shepherds, yeah, they do.
4: And who cleans that?
7: You're looking at it right here. Kids at college, so it gets...
4: Did the kid do it before? Yes, would he actually do it?
7: Yeah, he did.
4: Because, see, my kids don't do it. They act like they talk about doing it, but they don't do it.
7: Yeah, no.
5: They discuss it.
4: So did you have to drag him out there and beat him with the pooper scooper to make him do it?
7: No, I didn't have to beat him with it.
4: Because that's what I had to do.
5: You didn't beat your kids.
4: You whack them with a pooper scooper.
5: No, you didn't.
4: Now they make all these claims to get you to make decisions, and they don't follow through.
5: I swear, we'll feed him every day, and we'll love him, and we'll take care of him.
4: So you didn't have to force your kid to do what he said he would do?
7: No, that was part of the agreement. You're getting a dog. These are the responsibilities.
4: Yeah, but you made an agreement with an 8-year-old.
7: Well, no, he was older when we got the dog.
4: Even makes it worse. He was a teenager.
7: Yeah. But you stick to your agreement.
4: I agree, but you didn't have to retrain him on that?
7: No. We're lucky there.
4: What am I doing wrong?
8: Outstanding, Charlie. That is parenting on purpose. I admire that.
4: We'll be right back.
8: Way to go.
4: John Clay Wolf. You can watch and stream the show at jcwshow.com. 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
1: Here's what you've made popular by getting your stream on. Starting us off this week is I Will Find You on Netflix. That's followed by the final season of The Bear on FX on Hulu. Stewart Fails to Save the Universe on HBO Max debuts at 8. The five-star weekend starring Jennifer Garner on Peacock holds the 7th spot, with House of the Dragon on HBO Max sliding back to 6. Will Ferrell's new comedy The Hawk on Netflix debuts at 5. And Widow's Bay on Apple TV is finally out of the top 3 at 4 this week. Season 3 of Silo on Apple TV captures the 3 spot. The action drama Lucky on Apple TV is in at 2. And grabbing the top spot this week is the new action comedy Ride or Die on Amazon Prime Video, your number one stream show.
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2: Boy.
3: I need to do a read for our sponsor, Incogni.
2: All right.
4: Oh. Read time. What? You're going to do this live on the air?
3: Well, yeah. Well, they sent a script. Yeah. They never sent me a script.
4: Oh, boy. He's got it, Bubba, in his hands. Yeah.
3: Okay. Did you hear that? Listen very carefully. 2 seconds of silence in parentheses. One.
2: No, don't read that.
3: Two. Right. That's my phone. No spam calls. 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I love the silence. Your phone? 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
3: Blowing up your phone didn't just get lucky. 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
3: 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And I agree with him.
4: That's good.
2: Very nice.
3: My version of that is go to use this. We've all done it, and it really works.
4: Not a two-minute read like that?
3: That was fun. I needed a warm-up for the theater gig I just took.
2: Theater?
4: Theater?
3: What? I made it up. Theater. Can I not make something up? I mean, golly, my wife says that half the stuff I say on the radio is not true, so I'm just trying to keep it up. You know, that's the third wife shot I've made today.
4: Oh, boy. You're going
3: to
4: love it.
3: I need to retract all of it. And I need to say, I love you, darling. And it's been a great 18 years of marriage today.
2: 18 years today?
3: Yep.
4: Oh, so you've been taking shots on your anniversary?
2: God.
3: You got to keep it spicy, man.
4: Oh, wow.
2: Oh, wait, yeah.
3: Yeah. When everybody gets too happy and calm, and they just start bitching. I'm not talking about her. I'm just talking about everybody.
2: People.
3: In life.
2: Absolutely.
3: When we're busy, nobody's bitching.
5: They're busy. But when you're sitting around not doing anything, you start thinking about
3: it. The worst thing you can do is be sitting on the beach with your wife.
4: What?
5: Okay, that's not true, but okay.
3: It's absolutely true.
5: Why?
3: That's when...
5: Things.
3: Honey, what would happen
5: if
3: we had another baby?
5: Oh, I thought you were going to say, if I died, would you remarry?
3: Or that.
5: Yeah.
3: That's the kind of stuff that happens when you're sitting on a beach.
5: Sitting. Got time.
4: Man, we don't have those conversations. No, we're chill. I mean, that's the time where...
5: Turn it off.
4: Maybe we'll talk about future things like with the kid or whatever like that, or finances maybe coming down the road. Well, we should get a house here, you know, start dreaming.
3: Right.
4: But not, no.
2: Well, you got to communicate, but like how long have you been married, Charlie?
4: 25 years, 26 now.
2: I never made more than a dozen. John, you're like right at the verge of 20. JD,
5: I was 10 the first time, 2 this time.
2: Because you get past like a dozen years or so, and your relationships seem, for the most part, to get all effed up.
3: Ours or everybody's?
2: Well, mainly you two.
5: Mine's
2: fine. Charlie sounds fine, but he may be fronting.
3: Mine's fine.
2: Are you fronting?
4: I'm not fronting.
2: Okay.
5: No. Yeah, 18 years. And you
3: What's the longest you've been married, Bob?
2: Dozen years.
3: Oh, you made it 12?
2: Yeah. I got out before it got all effed up.
3: We've been together for 21
5: That's great.
2: Yeah.
3: Well, that's a long time.
2: I remember you dating.
3: Oh, yeah. Really? Hang on.
2: Like 06?
3: We've been together. So you and I have known each other that... Wait a minute. You and I knew each other that long?
2: 2006, right about. Yeah. We'd done a couple of shows together. We went to Lala's and I bought you lunch the first time we had lunch.
3: Was I dating her then?
2: Yeah.
3: She was young.
2: Yeah, she was beautimous.
5: She still is.
2: She's still beautimous.
4: Was she legal?
3: She was over 18. She was over 18.
0: Okay.
5: Yeah, it's not an answer.
3: She was 20. Yeah. I was 32.
2: She's still a lovely gal. You're not worthy, really. Probably. And that's not a knock. I'm your friend. I'm just saying.
3: I hear you.
2: You better be good to that one, man. Don't be a Billy Joel.
5: I can tell you guys still have the spark. She comes into the studio. She comes over and she kisses you. And it's just little things like that that mean something.
4: Oh, so that's a sign right there?
5: If somebody, it's just that intimacy. Yeah, touching.
3: Put your hand back
5: touching,
3: there.
5: Kissing.
3: Get a big old handful of cheek.
5: Yeah. Oh, my God. Trying to be romantic, and you got to go cheeks.
3: Give him a slap on the ass.
5: No.
3: Got to keep everybody fresh, man.
5: It does.
4: Keep them on their toes.
3: Keep them on their toes.
5: Yeah.
4: Literally.
3: Hit it hard enough. You know, when I was with her, and I was just coming out of a wheelchair and been through all that stuff, I was like, I'm going to catch a lot of grief over this.
5: The
3: 12 and
5: her
3: a half
5: age?
3: Year.
5: Yeah.
3: And she's yelling at the phone right now. It's 13. It's not 12 and a half. I mean, there is a couple of months during the summer. No, it's 1 month, actually, to be specific, where it's 12. But it's really 13. 13-year age gap. You know, as you get older, that age gap closes. But at that, 32 to 20 was pretty tight. I was young.
5: Yeah. The older you get.
3: But I was like, I'm just going to catch a lot of heat. I'm just going to take it. I don't care.
5: You don't care.
4: Do you get more comments now or back then?
3: Oh, back then.
4: Yeah.
3: No, now there's nothing.
4: Now you get more high fives. Like, look at you getting the younger one.
3: Yeah. No, I mean, she's 40. I'm 53. It's like, whatever. But back then when you're 32 and 20, yeah, you can tell the difference.
4: Yeah, there's a little bit of difference.
2: No doubt.
3: 800-800-7234. And the kids are just old enough now where they're asking questions.
5: Oh
4: really?
3: Like what? Hang on, Dad. I mean, so mom was 20. I'm like, I'm doing the math here. Like, when did she turn 20?
4: So wait, Maddox just turned 20.
3: He's
4: so
3: 20.
4: And he's like, mom, you were married now?
3: Well, we weren't married yet. But
4: well, she was.
3: Dad. And what? Listen, they're asking questions. Just shut up, boy. You like that stuff?
5: You got a great life. Hush.
3: Hush.
5: Yeah, there you go.
3: Everybody's fine. Well, what is it? Paranoia. Stop. Hold on. Stay in control. Was that the Kinks? Yeah.
4: I don't remember.
3: Yep. Yeah. You don't know. Golly, you don't know your rock. Man. Play Paranoia Destroyer.
4: Oh, yeah,
3: just play Destroyer by the Kinks.
5: Well, happy anniversary, sir.
3: Thank you.
5: That's fantastic. 18 years.
3: Speech impediment, Terrence. How many years were you married before your wife passed?
1: Four and a half years. Yeah.
3: I thought it was longer than that.
1: No. Far and all kinds. Like, I'm surprised. You know, she was suicidal. She tried to slice her. She sliced her wrist. She didn't try. She sliced her wrist a couple of times. And her dad didn't kind of scratch her to do it to her leg.
3: All right. Well, that was a downer.
4: Yeah. I knew that was going to happen with him. You've heard the story before.
2: Oh, man.
4: It was bad.
3: Lola. That's a good name.
2: Stop.
3: Hold on. And we'll be back in a minute. Stay tuned. Don't move.

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It's Sublime here at Rock 101, New Hampshire's rock station. What's going on, my friends? It's Trevor. We're back in the music, and we're back with another block party weekend. Lots going on. Yeah, it's cloudy out, but no rain in sight. High of 85 today. We'll take it. It's the summer. It's Sublime. Two more on the way.

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30: On August 4th, 1962, Marilyn Monroe died. Then the rumors started, and she died again. And now, we're going to set the record straight and learn about the way Marilyn Monroe actually died. 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

Guns N' Roses, Rock 101, New Hampshire's Rock Station. I don't know if you guys saw the story earlier this week of the gelato worker who didn't realize the really nice person she was serving was Axl Rose. Kind of surreal to think that you're just working at an ice cream shop and a rock star walks in, isn't it? Stone Temple Pilots, Wicked Garden, Rock 101.

told the guy at the drive-thru that the car behind me was paying for my coffee. That's called paying it backward. 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Rock 101.

0: Rock 101, New Hampshire's rock station. What's going on? My name is Trevor. Welcome to your Saturday morning. That's right. It's still the morning time. I know sometimes it feels like we're almost there into the afternoon. So don't waste the day, my friends, because I hope you have some big major plans today. If not, I can help you make some plans. 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Iron Maiden and Megadeth, James Taylor, Rob Zombie, Leonard Skinner. 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

It's Aerosmith. Dude Looks Like a Lady here at Rock 101, New Hampshire's a rock station. Block party weekend in full effect. Welcome to the afternoon. Half your Saturday is over. 25% of your weekend. So you might want to get back out there. We're talking about getting back out there. I'm talking about Aerosmith. I know Steven Tyler's voice isn't up to a full tour, but we've been waiting for something. One final show, maybe a prolonged farewell residency like the Eagles. I don't know. I just need something from Aerosmith, and I feel like I need it soon. But because it is a Black Party weekend, two more from Aerosmith. Here's the same old song and dance at Rock 101, New Hampshire's Rock Station.

0: than a block of granite is a block of rock. 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
1: I don't know. Measuring more than six? That was Ecuador, Cameroon, Bolivia, Sudan, and Haiti.
5: 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Slow down, because Kelly has already booked three vacations.
1: There's a lot.
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It's Black Sabbath and Paranoid here at Rock 101, New Hampshire's rock station. The song that Tony Iommi said they had to write on their lunch break to finish off the album wound up being one of the biggest rock songs ever written and recorded. And Tony Iommi says he's not going anywhere. He misses Ozzy, but he's got a new solo album coming out. Even has Geezer to play a few tracks on it too, but this one's all Tony, and it's a great album. It's going to rock, he says. Can't wait to hear the whole entire thing. It's going to be amazing. It's Rock 101, New Hampshire's rock station.

The Granite State has come together, and we're proud of our heroes, making it through to better days. 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

0: It's Audio Slave, and I am the highway here at Rock 101, New Hampshire's rock station. It's Trevor, and it's almost here, my friends. We are a little over a month away because it's officially August today, if you haven't figured it out. That's right, August 1st, and before you know it, September 1st will be here. And then before you know it, the iHeartRadio Music Fest will be here. 2026 edition, bigger than ever. Two nights, one stage, T-Mobile Arena in Las Vegas, presented by our friends at Capital One. We're talking September 18th and September 19th. We got Major Lazer, Goo Goo Dolls, Benson Boone, Muse, Weezer, Snoop Dogg's going to be there. There's so many amazing acts. I can't even name them all for you. First night, already completely sold out. 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You can get them right now at AXS.com. 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Friday's done. First night done. Saturday's still available. And if you want to go see any festival this summer, well, or concert season, I still count September as summer, then why not head to Vegas for our 2026 iHeartRadio Music Festival?
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Def Leppard, Pour Some Sugar on Me right here at Rock 101, New Hampshire's rock station. It's Trevor kicking off your block party weekend this hour with Def Leppard, which means I owe you two more from them. And it's not a bad weekend, really. Yeah, the clouds are out. It's going to be cloudy all weekend long. But high 85, we're basically there. No rain, I'll take it. It's fun. There's Foolin'.

0: Wrapping up another block of your favorites on Rock 101. Don't worry, another block of rock comes your way in less than an hour. 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

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Alice in Chains just came out and said they're reissuing their Unplugged album on vinyl. 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

Rock 101, New Hampshire's rock station. David Lee Roth canceling his tour and Sammy Hagar stepping in and saying, hey, head out to Vegas. 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They can get along. Merging the two with Van Halen on a Rock 101 block party weekend.

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1: Congratulations to a 22-year-old Salem native, is the first person from New Hampshire to be commissioned as a U.S. Space Force officer.
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1: Congratulations, and thanks everybody for the news story. When me and Greg graduated, they didn't have photos in suits like you were wearing.
5: Yeah.
1: It was more quiet.
5: Yeah, we kept it quiet because we were on the DL. It was part of a secret program.
6: You also couldn't breathe because the suits were so tight.
1: You're not supposed to fart in them either, I guess.
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6: No.
5: Okay?
6: No.
5: Just because I left it unzipped down to the belly doesn't mean that I, you know, space.
1: He was also showing off the galaxy garden.
5: That's right. I got a little galaxy garden, you know what I mean? A little man pro going
1: and
5: on down
1: the
5: there.
1: For the record, he had no Klingons.
5: Thank you.
0: Greg in the Morning Buzz. 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

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Get the Let Out tribute band August 21st at the Hampton Beach Casino Ballroom. This guy recently on the cover of Men's Health, and he attributes his inspiration for his diet and fitness to Mick Jagger. So I'd like to take this opportunity to say thank you, Mick.

0: 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But there are photos Metallica has posted about it and is definitely Googleable.
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Most excellent news, this band will be touring with Faith No More. The bad news is not anywhere in this country, which I'm hoping is just a trial run. 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

0: one thing harder than a block of granite is a block of rock. 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

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Yeah.

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Crude on Rock 101, and you can do that live tonight. Their return of the Carnival of Sins tour is finally arrived at the Xfinity Center tonight. It's going at 6:30, Tesla and Extreme on the bill as well. 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

0: 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That's Linkin Park. They've got their documentary coming out this year, which you can follow along with at unshattermovie.com. 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One of 32 bands that include the Pumpkins, the Ramones, Cheech and Chong are getting one. 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

0: 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Looking forward to anything going on from these guys. Until then, if there's ever an album for you to listen to in its entirety, it would be Make Yourself, and this from it.
1: Hello, my name is Brandon. I sing in a silly rock band called Incubus. You're listening

0: 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It is me, Kimba. The box office just throbbing with anticipation of your entry. 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Somewhere in between, maybe. Rush, ZZ Top, Billy Idol. 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

0: The only thing harder than a block of granite is a block of rock. 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

0: Rock 101, New Hampshire's rock station. Like a stone, audio slave. Well, tonight, the Powerball jackpot is huge. It's $707 million. That's almost three quarters of a billion, you know? Now, you know, that big Mega Millions jackpot, 800 mil, got won by one ticket. So that only resets to 60 million on Tuesday. But good luck with those.
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4: Fair skies again tonight with that lower humidity. We again fade into the 50s overnight before eventually getting back into the low and mid 80s. Sunday, pretty much a carbon copy of Saturday, with partial sunshine and 80 to 85 for your highs in the afternoon. A little more humidity creeping in on Monday with highs in the lower range of the 80s. Small chance of a shower storm in the afternoon. Better chance with more humidity in the air on Tuesday. From the Stormwatch 9 Weather Center, I'm meteorologist Kevin Skorupa.
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0: Wrapping up another block of your favorites on Rock 101. 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

0: punch drive-thru restaurants for not having a second menu displayed at the beginning of the drive-thru, not at the speaker box.
1: The warm-up one. But the problem with that is people stop at the warm-up menu and then they talk to it.
0: Yeah, but then when you get to the box and then they're like, what do you want to order? And you're like, I haven't had a chance to look. Yeah.
2: In my town, sometimes I order in the trash can.
0: Oh.
1: I said that.
3: You, Greg, knows where I'm talking about.
2: 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So I pulled up there and I'm like,
1: and it sort of comes out toward the car.
3: Yes.
1: And so I rolled up
3: there. Hey,
1: I'll have a, you know.
2: Guys. Hello.
4: The extender. If it has an extender, you talk into it.
1: Oh, yeah. I did. I sat there and then, like a moron, you know, from up the road, I heard, you gotta pull up. Gotta pull up.
3: Yeah,
1: up
3: the there you go.
1: Pull
3: up,
1: my God, that's funny.
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